0: in this show. Not bad. I'd like to hit 100, but not today. So y'all stay tuned. Got more fun and games coming up with Mr. Sprinkle, and I will talk to you later. This has been Jazz in the Bible Belt. Tune in next week. Matt Gorney will be here to continue our music gifts for you, lucky listeners. Bye.
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My name's Clark. I'm your host. Alongside me tonight, as always, Mr. Chris Wire to Wire. How you doing?

0: over there, man?
1: Doing all right.
0: All right. I like it. You know, it's a good day. Kind of back in the saddle here. We've been off for a couple weeks and been on holiday, just like F1. And then I was out of town last weekend. I was at the racetrack, kind of. I was in Washington, D.C. I went to the Freedom 250. We'll talk about that. We're back. We had the Dutch Grand Prix last week. We got Monza coming up next week. You know, second half of the F1 season. IndyCar season is pretty much over. All kinds of good stuff going on in the racing world right now.
1: Yeah, it's so strange to think that, you know, IndyCar is, you know, right on the brink of finishing. And we're just kicking off. Last week, we just kicked off the second half of Formula One.
0: Yeah, it is kind of crazy how that works out like that. With, I don't know, just the way F1 runs now. I mean, it used to be we were done like sometime around Halloween, it seemed like. You know, F1 used to end like a week before, a week after Halloween or something. And now it's like, how many weeks before Christmas does it run? We're going well past Thanksgiving, all that kind of stuff. So,
1: yeah, and we still have, you know, a lot to talk about with respect to, you know, the schedule being up in the air. I mean, so
0: yeah,
1: more to come on that. But, yeah, IndyCar finishing before IMSA.
0: Yeah.
1: And, you know, so who would have thought years ago that Formula One would be the longest duration racing series on any given season?
0: Not me, certainly, because it used to be like, oh, man, we got to wait again and just wait longer and longer and longer for F1. And, you know, they would always start right around Sebring. Sometime week before, week after, sometimes the same weekend as Sebring, and you know that's in, you know, the third weekend in March.
1: It may be at Daytona, but that primes the pump.
0: Yeah.
1: So you're ready. You know, you're ready to go. You just had this great weekend at Daytona. All right, bring me some racing, and now it's, you know, another 6 week lull.
0: Yeah. Well, IndyCar is filling a lot of that void now, and I got to be honest, I think it's kind of smart what IndyCar is doing. Is they're saying, look, on a Sunday afternoon, we want to attract that casual fan. We want to get them watching. We want to get them interested. Look, football is the, you know, 800-pound gorilla, or, you know, it's more like an 8,000-pound behemoth that is the NFL. And look, casual fans, NFL is on Sunday afternoon in pretty much every household out there. And IndyCar's just kind of said, we're just not going to compete with that, and I think it's a smart move on their part. The scheduling needs a little bit of work and stuff here and there. Sometimes the races are on at, you know, 6 o'clock on Sunday evening, and sometimes they're on at, you know, 11 a.m. on Sunday morning, and they kind of bounce around a little bit, and I get that. But they've done a really good job this season, I think, and really kind of raised the profile of IndyCar. Where do you want to go? You want to start off with my review of the Freedom 250, or you want to jump into...
1: I mean, I think that's the most pertinent conversation for the day.
0: All right.
1: You know, this is firsthand knowledge. This is a unique inaugural event. And
0: and only, I believe.
1: The Motorsports Hour was there in person.
0: Yes, we were. So I was there. I was there with the whole family. Took everybody up there. And this, you know, when they announced that, one thing, my brother lives in D.C. My sister lives in D.C. I got a place to stay. All right. Brothers lives in D.C. He's getting ready to move to Raleigh, North Carolina. So, you know, he's got this big house. He had, you know, three kids there in the house. They're all out of the house now. Big house. All right. We're going to come up and stay with you for a weekend. Come on up. Glad to have you. So here's how this weekend went, basically. If anybody out there is looking for a really cool family vacation, family trip to see amazing sights, D.C. is a great place for that. I had enough, you know, Amex and Delta points, Delta frequent flyer miles. So flight was, you know, whatever it was, $27 in excise taxes or whatever the nonsense is. So paid the $27 and, you know, four direct flights to D.C. and back. Got there. Brother picked us up. Brother dropped us off at the airport. You know, no Ubers, no rent-a-car, none of that. Brother also said, hey, you know, I got, you know, you can use the other car and all that kind of stuff. So I had his Jeep Grand Cherokee for the weekend, so had my own wheels. No fee for that either, which was nice. And then, you know, the race itself. Races aren't always cheap to go to. This one was free. It was free to go to. So that was cool. Then, you know, we started out, went to the Capitol. That was free. Went and looked at T-Rexes at the Museum of Natural History. That was free. Went and looked at the Star-Spangled Banner. That was free. You know, the next day we went. During the race, we walked into the, like, okay, let's get out of the heat for a little bit. Let's go into the National Museum of Art and just walk through there and saw all these amazing paintings by Georgia O'Keeffe and all this kind of stuff that's right there. And it's all free. We went to the National Building Museum. What is the National Building Museum? I'm not really sure, but they had this incredible playground setup thing and, you know, kids running around everywhere. Kids did that. That was free. It's a great place to go for that. Meals and everything, however, make up for it. But it's a cool thing to go. So the race was free. I put in for tickets, won the, you know, lottery. Apparently 250,000, you know, applications went in and 100,000 tickets, I guess, each day or whatever it was got issued. So here is my take on this event. Wire.
1: Let me ask you a question before you get started.
0: Okay.
1: If I want to take a family vacation, is this a service that your brother offers and just anybody?
0: You got to go like this week or maybe next weekend.
1: Okay.
0: So
1: close call.
0: I don't think he offers it to anybody. It helps if you're his brother.
1: Okay.
0: That helps. So.
1: So close, man.
0: Yeah,
1: I know. So close.
0: But knowing my brother, if you called him up and said, hey, can I come? He'd probably say, yeah, sure. Come on up. So anyway, you know, cool trip. Enjoyed it. D.C.'s super easy to get around with the metro and all that. And it's cheap and it's easy to use and everything. So going into the race, we used the metro, getting on, getting to the track, all of that kind of stuff. Super easy. Getting into the track itself. Also incredibly easy. Secret Service, National Park Police, you know, I guess National Park Rangers and you know, Metro Police and you know, more police than you've ever seen and just people everywhere. Very secure, unsurprisingly. Anytime the president's there, it's going to be very secure. Really easy to navigate, get in and all of that kind of stuff. They did an excellent job at that. Okay, you got your tickets, you go through the, you know, security screening, they check all the stuff and check the things and make sure you're not bringing stuff in and all of that. Okay, right on in, and we're into the track. Got in about 10 o'clock, 10:30 or so, race started at 1. About 10. Got in, walked around, they have this big midway kind of thing set up, and we had walked through the area and everything on Friday as well. But you know, really cool setup with vending and all of that. And, you know, it's on the National Mall and you're sitting there and you see, you know, catch fencing and all of that. And, you know, the Washington Monument right behind it and the Capitol building over there. It really was a sight to behold. It was really cool to see if you're a racing fan and you're, you know, patriotic in the least. It was a really cool thing to go to. It was a really cool event to be at. From that sense, to look back at it and say, yeah, you know, that was a cool thing. We got to see race cars, kind of, running around the streets of D.C. with, you know, the Capitol in the background and the Washington Monument. You know, when we had to use the bathroom, we went into the National Museum of Art and all that kind of stuff. And it was a cool event. One thing that I was concerned about going in there was, am I going to a Trump rally? Because I'm not a Trump rally guy. Okay, that's not my scene. Is this thing going to be a Trump rally? Absolutely not. From being there, my opinion of being there, and I don't know what the broadcast was, and I've seen a ton of stuff on Instagram and everything about whatever it was. My impression of it being there, it did not feel like this was a MAGA event or this was a Trump rally or anything. It did not feel political in the least, except that, you know, it's in D.C. and yes, the president was there, but whether it was Trump or whoever else wouldn't have made a difference, quite frankly. So I was pleasantly surprised at that, I would say. Excuse me. As a race, Wire, what's one thing you must have to hold a race? To have a race, what must you have? One thing that the fans must have.
1: Line of sight.
0: Sure, that's part of it. Yeah. Give me one more thing. What must you have at a race?
1: I'm drawing nothing.
0: How about some cold beer?
1: Well, there you go. There's an argument to be made for that, certainly.
0: You gotta have some beer. They ran out of cold beer. They ran out of, you know, veggie wraps. No real loss there. They ran out of nachos. They ran out of, you know, pork this or pork that. The vending and the concessions was a disaster. It was an hour in line to get food for hungry kids and all that kind of stuff. Yes, it was expensive and all that kind of nonsense. But that's to be expected, you know, but they weren't ready for that. And that's one of the things, you know, you and I go to the racetrack. We don't ever buy beer because we bring our own. You couldn't bring your own in. So everybody's buying, you know, buying beer. They ran out of cold beer. They ran out of Coke. They ran out of a bunch of stuff.
1: That, to me, screams a lack of knowledge about the fan base.
0: And the thing is it was put on by, you know, Penske at the end of the day and that whole crew. And essentially how they had it set up, they had these two sections. They had the Stars section and the Stripes section. I was on the inside of the track, which I don't know. I checked my ticket. I think it was the Stripes section. No, I think it was the Stars section, whichever one it was. But I was on that inside of the track and outside of the track. So they basically had these two giant concession stands in there. And the line at both of those two giant concession stands was an hour to get food. I was lucky that I was able to get a beer, but then they had a separate beverage tent, you know, for beer and Cokes and water and all that kind of stuff. And then they actually had a separate water tent as well. Water, they had plenty of water. Good for them. They ran out of cold beer at the beer tent. I mean, that's
1: not good.
0: That's not good. That's not good.
1: Not good.
0: Yeah. And they ran out of Coca-Cola too. And we walked like 10 feet. I'm like, here's four pallets of Coca-Cola right there. And they're like, yeah, we don't have time to load it up. And it's just like, whatever. Anyway, concessions were a challenge there, especially for a race where you can't bring anything in. They were not prepared for that, at least race day. The other issue was watching race cars. And yes, street races are difficult to see. I've been to street races before, and, you know, you sit in the stands, you see the car go by, and then that's it. You know, you walk up to the fences or whatever it is, see what you can see, and, you know, that's it. It's not like COTA, where you can see the cars running through a bunch of different corners. It's not like, you know, Le Mans, where you can see them, you know, running through different corners and all that kind of stuff, or Indianapolis, where you can see, you know, half the track, and or Daytona, where you can see the entirety of the track kind of thing.
1: Diamond Vision?
0: Yeah. I didn't see one by us where we were. So with that, they had like these teeny tiny little grandstands, at least in our section. So they had two teeny tiny little grandstands. And I walked up to the guy and, you know, hey, what's the deal with getting in here? He's like, it's been full since 9:30 this morning, you know. Everybody has a wristband so that they can come back in and come and go. And I'm sorry, but, you know, nothing left. And when I say teeny tiny, like, you think of Daytona and the amount of stands that they have set up on the infield in
1: right.
0: Daytona. It was a third the size of that. Like, you know, the grandstand that we were sitting in or that we were sitting in that we were trying to go sit in, similar to this, to the one kind of down by the West Horseshoe kind of area. You know, that big stand right by the kink, that would have been twice the size of all the grandstands that they had in our section, at least that I saw. So not a whole lot of opportunities to watch. And, you know, jammed up against the fence and that sort of thing. We were like eight people deep and, you know, put the kids on the shoulders so they could see something kind of deal. And just couldn't really see the track, which is a shame. Did see some cars when we were leaving. Best view to see the cars was like the walkover bridge that we took and everything. And got to see some cars run there for a little bit and kind of hung out there with the guy said, hey, you know, Mike, I know we haven't seen a whole lot of racing and, you know, just want to watch it. And he's like, okay, you can hang out for a little bit kind of thing. So watched cars for a little bit there, which was fun and good to see. The issue that I have with it is they had this giant grandstand. They had two giant grandstands set up on the, you know, infield of the track where we were. That was all luxury suites. So it was, you know, the Delta, this, the Gulfstream, that, the, you know, McDonnell Douglas. I don't know. It was all this corporate hospitality stuff. I have a feeling if I had of either A, been invited to go sit in somebody's box at this thing, I probably would have had a very different experience. Or B, if I would have paid the thousands of dollars to get a ticket for that, I would have had a very different experience. But I didn't. So I went the free route. It was free. It left a little bit to be desired as a race. It was a cool event. I'm glad I went, did all that. But it was a little frustrating to see, like, that be a perfect place for a grandstand, but it's all the all the hospitality stuff.
1: Yeah, I mean, that's a shame.
0: Frustrating. But, yeah.
1: Because, yeah, those companies paid a lot of money to be there. And, you know, a lot of commerce likely took place alongside that. But, you know, the core of racing, IndyCar, NASCAR, whatever you want to call it, is the, you know, the non-commercialized fan.
0: Yeah.
1: You know, just the diehard race fan, or even the casual race fan that, you know, they decide as a family outing, hey, we're going to, you know, we're going to hop on a plane. We're going to go take the kids to this event.
0: Yeah.
1: That was and us. Unlike, you know, any other event, you know, where you would had to pay, you didn't pay for tickets.
0: Yeah, it was free.
1: So, you know, it seems like they didn't have as much of an obligation or feel that obligation to the spectators because it was free. And so, you know, you're happy to be there. You won the lottery. You know, you're in. You know, have as good a time as you can.
0: Yeah.
1: But if they were charging you $150 a head,
0: I would ask for my money back.
1: I would think that it would be, you know, a little bit better experience. More grandstands, more views, you know, things like that. More accommodations, more beer.
0: More beer, certainly more cold beer.
1: Yeah.
0: Well, they didn't run out of beer. I want to preface that. They didn't run out of beer. It was just warm.
1: That's not good.
0: Yeah, that's not good, especially on a hot day in August in D.C.
1: Yeah.
0: Warm beer does nobody any good. I will say this. I'm glad I went. If for nothing else, the flyovers. Awesome. You know, just absolutely incredible. Every service branch did a flyover. So you had Coast Guard, you know, C-130s and rescue helicopters doing a flyover. You had the Army with, Chinooks or whatever helicopters they're flying now, Apaches and all that kind of stuff. Navy came by with a bunch of cool stuff. I don't know if Space Force came by or not. I don't know if what they did.
1: They probably did, but you couldn't see them.
0: Yes. Air Force One flew overhead. Air Force takes the cake, though. So, B-2 bomber, B-52 on one wing, and then a B-1 on the other wing. And then, like, six F-35s behind them. And then when they did the anthem, B-2 led everything through again. And, to be there and look out and see the Capitol in the background and see the Washington Monument on another end and see, you know, this race getting ready to happen and all that kind of stuff. And to see that, it's just cool. It's a really cool feeling. And then the, you know, the F-35s or whatever they are, 22s, 35s, I don't know, came around and this did this like full afterburner straight up in the air thing. It was, you know, louder than every single race car combined. And it was just really, really cool to see. So I am ruined.
1: So those things aren't hybrids?
0: No, they are not hybrids. Cars were. I'm ruined for flyovers. And, you know, being at Indy and seeing the helicopters come by, you know, right
1: very
0: out
1: cool.
0: In front of you, that's
1: still
0: really cool.
1: Cool. Still cool.
0: Really cool. Not as cool as this. Not as cool as this.
1: I showed my wife the Indy the Chinooks at Indy. Even she thought that was cool.
0: It's pretty cool when they come by. It's pretty cool when they
1: facing
0: come by.
1: The field and all that stuff. Yeah, excellent, excellent.
0: It is really slick when they come by, and you look out and you're, we're not you know, where our seats were at Indy, you know, they're not at the very tippy top. They're not down at the bottom either, about midway up. And it's like, that guy's eye level with me. You know, the guy in the gunner spot or whatever, like, that guy's eye level with me. I mean, they're low and, you know,
1: yeah,
0: they make some noise, put off some wind, all that kind of stuff. Cool to see. But this flyover was just awesome.
1: I mean, we do flyovers really well.
0: We do. We do.
1: I was a little, let's say the flyover for the 24-hour Le Mans this year was a little French.
0: Sure.
1: It was weak, and it was unimpressive.
0: Okay. Well, every flyover is weak and unimpressive compared to what we saw at the Freedom 250.
1: So you're ruined.
0: I am ruined. I'm completely ruined.
1: You're done.
0: It's like every flyover, everybody's going to be like, oh, man, that was awesome. Like, yeah, not as cool as the Freedom 250, though. So
1: this begs the next question. Are we going to have a Freedom 251?
0: No, I think it was a one-and-done thing, was what everybody had said. It was a one-and-done thing. I think Penske lost a ton of money on the whole thing, spent $30 to $40 million to put the event on and, you know, didn't get anywhere near that back. And look, it wasn't about making money. It was about celebrating racing. It's about celebrating 250 years of America. It's about all that kind of stuff. I think that's cool that IndyCar did it. Glad they did it. The track itself, not great. You know, pretty bumpy. Not a whole lot of action. You know.
1: Not just a temporary street course, but there probably wasn't a lot of reconnaissance that could have gone into it because it seemed like it was planned rather quickly.
0: Yeah, it was.
1: And so, yeah, I mean, you kind of get what you get.
0: Yep.
1: The fact that it was free, you know, probably soothes a lot of, you know, feelings that people that had they paid money would have been up in arms. But you know what? It was free. And honestly, you know, I think Roger Penske's a patriot. So,
0: yeah.
1: Does he have the money? Sure. Does he like to lose money? No. You know, no guy, even at his level of wealth, likes to lose money. But, you know, they understand it's for the good of IndyCar. It's a lot of, a lot of attention being focused on that from non-race fans. You know, just, you know, people, we just came off the 4th of July and all the stuff that went with that. This is an extension of that, you know, in some manner. Like you said, it wasn't political. It was just a...
0: It didn't feel like it being there.
1: Yeah. And even Graham Rahal backed it up.
0: Yeah.
1: Did you see what I sent you?
0: No. I didn't see that. I will say this. Of the fans there, 60% of the fans that were there were race fans. You know, a lot of F1 shirts. You know, a lot of people wearing F1 gear and all that kind of stuff there. Ton of F1 gear. And I would say, you know, 50-50 F1 gear to Indy gear, if not higher ratios of F1 gear. A lot of race fans there. I'd say 30% was probably, you know, maybe 35% was probably event people kind of stuff. Oh, yeah, it's that thing. I'll go to that big event. And then maybe 5% were the MAGA types and the whatever, trying to make it something that it wasn't, because it really didn't have a feel of being a politicized thing, at least being there. One last thing I want to do, Wire, before we leave that. We are keen on rating celebrity or, you know, guest flag wavers, flag waving skills. And I will say this. Trump's flag waving skills, better than most of the celebrity flag wavers, I would say. I mean, we've seen worst by far is Fernando Alonso. Terrible flag waver.
1: Yeah. Painful to say.
0: Painful. As many times as he has won Formula One races and two world champions and championships and everything, and as good as of a driver as he is, terrible flag waver. Grading against that, Trump did, I thought, remarkably well waving the green flag. Outside of that, it was bad. It was not a good flag wave. SCCA is not calling to see if he would, you know, be a flagger.
1: Yeah.
0: But gauged against other notable people waving the flag. Better. I think Tim Cook waved the flag at Le Mans one year or something, the CEO of Apple.
1: Mm-hmm.
0: Bad. Bad flag waver.
1: It's very like bad. The, you know, the, have you people not ever witnessed a good flag waving?
0: Well, it's like if you're going to throw out the first pitch of a baseball game, what do you need to do before you do that?
1: Got
0: to
1: practice a little bit.
0: You got to practice a little bit. You got to practice. You got to get, you know, warm the old arm up, get the pill warmed up, you know, throw a couple tosses and, you know, throw a couple tosses whatever length you're going to throw that first pitch. Don't bounce it. You cannot bounce the first pitch if you're throwing out the first pitch. Don't bounce it under any circumstances.
1: Remember George Bush after 9/11?
0: Oh, threw a strike right down the middle.
1: That thing was a bullet.
0: Yeah. That thing, yeah, I mean, that thing was humming. It was getting
1: and he just
0: there.
1: Casually walked off the mound and every crowd's going bonkers. New York crowd for George W. Bush going absolutely bonkers over a first pitch.
0: Yeah. It was a great, that is a great first pitch. And you got like Carl
1: Lewis. It was the Yankees and Mets game, so.
0: You got like Carl Lewis, who, I mean, one of the most amazing athletes in the world. Oh, terrible.
1: Yeah.
0: Terrible first pitch. So, if you're going to be the ceremonial flag waver, you got to practice. I don't think Trump practiced waving the flag.
1: Probably not.
0: He gave it a go. It was better than Tim Cook. It was better than Fernando Alonso. Yes, but it was not great. Got to get you know, more wrist. Got to get some more wrist going in there.
1: Got to get a little enthusiasm.
0: Yeah.
1: You know, you got to get some, you know, it's got to be smooth. It's got to be, you know, not like a struggle.
0: Yeah.
1: Shouldn't be a struggle session.
0: Look, whenever I give a speech for anything, any sort of presentation, I practice in a mirror because I want it to be good. And, you know, I practice because I want it to go well. And I practice and I see how it goes. You know, take that flag, get yourself a mirror and, you know, give it a little practice.
1: Yeah.
0: Will it look silly when you're practicing? Yes. Yeah. Does it look silly when I'm reciting a speech in front of a mirror? Yes.
1: Hey, Mr. President.
0: Yeah.
1: Come on over here for a second.
0: Yeah. Give this thing
1: just
0: wanna, a, yeah.
1: Just want to tune you up a little bit on this thing. It's going to be awesome.
0: Yeah, it's going to be great. Just, you know, don't worry. We're not going to take any pictures of you
1: it's
0: practicing.
1: It's going to be better than everybody's ever seen.
0: Yeah. It's going to be, you're going to be the best flag waver ever, but you got to practice first.
1: Nobody's ever seen anyone like it.
0: I don't think he practiced. I don't think he practiced, again, better than a lot of, you know, special, whatever, notable people doing the flag waving, but still pretty rough. You're listening to WPRK Winter Park, Florida. That's my comments on the Freedom 250 GP where I was last weekend. If they had the second one, I would not be going back.
1: So. Box checked, but, man, you were there. And,
0: cool.
1: You know, I mean, I'm happy for, you know, you obviously going to the event, but also, you know, D.C., making itself available with all the museums and whatnot for the kids and all that stuff on top of it being free. You got to see family. I mean, a banner weekend, I think.
0: Great weekend. Great weekend. And, right back at it on, our flight. Flight was like 6:45 a.m. on Monday morning. But a lot of people wearing Freedom 250 gear on that flight home, I would say.
1: Super amount of crossover of late, you know, with IndyCar and other disciplines, you know, it's not so, you know, just kind of, what's the word I'm looking for? It's just, you know, it's not IndyCar people can't be, you know, Formula One people and Formula One people can't be IMSA people and all this stuff. It's just not, there's just, you know, racing is on a high right now.
0: It is. And, you know, I see F1 stuff everywhere. In Target the other day, and my son wants to buy a Ferrari, you know, F1 car.
1: Yeah, he does.
0: And I'm like, we're in Target. What? No, you have to order this from some weird European place, and it costs $800. No, it's $14 at Target.
1: Yeah.
0: So, it is cool to see that, and we had all these battles for so long in racing. It seemed like, and NASCAR in the U.S. was this huge thing, and then you had IMSA and Grand Am battling it out with each other. And, you know, there was bad blood. There was no IMSA's better. No ALMS is better. Then you had, you know, CART. Oh, no, CART or Champ Car is better than IndyCar. And it was until it wasn't. And then, you know, we merged or, you know, it, more accurately, IndyCar bought CART. and Champ Car and said, you know, this is ours now, and we're going to do this thing, and it's taken a while to get over it. And, you know, I think sports car racing is at an all-time high here in the U.S. I think IndyCar racing isn't at those heights that it was when it was kart pre-split back in the early 90s. I mean, that era, that was bigger than NASCAR back then. I think NASCAR is, you know, maybe struggling a little bit here and there, getting eyeballs on it, that it doesn't have, that it used to maybe. But racing as a whole, I think, is a big, you know, is a big push right now. And yeah, you can be a fan of IndyCar, you can be a fan of Formula One, you can be an IMSA fan, you can even throw in some NASCAR stuff here and there. I had the start of the NASCAR race on last night and then said, oh, you know what? I'm going to go watch the Dutch Grand Prix instead. Where do you want to go? You want to talk about, let's stick with IndyCar, shall we?
1: Let's do it.
0: And let's talk about the Milwaukee Mile where we were.
1: Milwaukee?
0: Milwaukee, yes. Not so many people get the Wayne's World reference, I gather.
1: It was a while ago.
0: Yeah, it was a few years
1: ago. I'm ashamed
0: ago.
1: To say that, too.
0: It is a great movie. Love me some Wayne's World.
1: Yeah.
0: Fantastic movie.
1: It's one of those timeless, quotable movies, like Trading Places and things like that. You know, it's just some people quote Dumb and Dumber. I was never a fan, but.
0: What? Yeah. What is wrong with Dumb and Dumber? You don't like Dumb and Dumber.
1: No.
0: Dumb and Dumber's great. Here, you what's insane? Jim Carrey, 1 year. Ace Ventura, Dumb and Dumber, and The Mask all came out in 1 year. Pretty nuts how big Jim Carrey was. From like nothing to everywhere all at once. All right. But let's not talk about Jim Carrey. Let's talk about Milwaukee. Milwaukee Mile, the oldest racetrack in the world, the oldest operating racetrack in the world. It's older than Indianapolis, way older than Daytona. You know, I guess Brooklyn's might be older, but Brooklyn's is a thing of the past now and everything. And, you know, Mons is old, but not as old as the Milwaukee Mile. Mile long, or 1.015 miles long dirt track that they then turned in. They paved it in the 1950s. Then, you know, they've been racing there ever since. We've had big races there, little races there. Champ Car used to race there. I used to love watching those Champ Cars there, the kart cars, just, you know, how low and wide they were. And for some reason, they just looked so cool on that track. You know, not a ton of banking. This is not Daytona, but it's wide. It's really, really wide. The track is wide. It's not, you know, you're on the inside line, you're not down on the apron. You can still go down further. So people are running three abreast, all that kind of stuff. You're doing 110, 115 or so in the corners, up to 170, 175 on the straightaway. So, you know,
1: yeah, it's crazy to think in a flat oval that's as short as it is.
0: Yeah.
1: You know, doing 170 miles an hour at the end of the straightaway.
0: Yeah.
1: And then braking while you're turning into the corner.
0: Yeah.
1: Nuts.
0: Yeah, it's pretty impressive, and I think that's one of the reasons why I like this track so much is because it's unlike any of the other tracks. It's not like, no, we need more banking. We need more banking. No, let's keep this thing flat, you know, relatively flat. It's like 5 degrees of banking or something. I don't know what it is, but it's not Daytona. It's not Indy either, and so it's not heavily banked, and it's just so wide. There's so many different ways that you can run corners, and there's a ton of on-track passing. Just a ton of passing. You want to run the outside lane, you can. You want to run the inside lane, you can. And there's just so many different opportunities there to pass. And it's just there's always something going on. And, you know, when you pit, you lose like 3 laps, 4 laps. Like you got to nail every single pit stop to get back out in that right spot. And, you know, the other things that happen here, it's that old school type of racing, which, you used to have a NASCAR, you still kind of have an IndyCar where you would get, you know, 2 or 3 cars kind of out running and then, you know, 2 or 3 cars behind them kind of catching up and then, you know, traffic playing a factor. And it's just, there's always something kind of interesting going on at this track. And I don't know, this might be on my list of tracks to go to for some reason. I just, I really like, you know, it fits like 35,000 people. It's the Milwaukee County Fairgrounds is where the track is.
1: And you can see the whole thing.
0: Yeah. Yeah, you can see the absolutely, you can see the whole thing. You know, it's not this big fancy deal, but for some reason I just love watching races there. And I'm not a big circle track racing guy, but I love watching races from the Milwaukee Mile. It's just a cool track.
1: Well, it's a throwback for sure, and it's got, you know, it's a certain level of charm. And I think, you know, to your point about the raceability of it, if you will, is the, you know, where the there you have the ability to pass, multiple lines can be fast, and the historic nature of it. We could go and we could take cars. We've done this. We've taken, you know, up-to-date IMSA cars to Lime Rock. Lime Rock is this beautiful, classic, like, adored racetrack in Connecticut.
0: Yeah.
1: And you take a modern version of what we race these days, you can't go there with them.
0: No, you can't. And Lime Rock, back in the 50s and 60s when it's, you know, the bug-eyed Sprites versus the, you know, I don't know.
1: The Triumph TR6s.
0: The Triumphs or something. It would have been awesome to watch cars at Lime Rock. But now, not so much. This still holds up. And, it's not this, you know, pretty, everything's manicured like Indy where the grass is just perfect and all that kind of stuff. And we had, you know, Daytona was racing last night with NASCAR. And, you know, it's just this cathedral of speed kind of thing that they have there of you know, this giant grandstand and all this, that kind of stuff. It's not that either. It is an absolute, like you said, it's a throwback. And the surface is kind of different, too, on the track. It's, you know, it's not this buttery, smooth track, but, you know, 115 miles an hour in the corners, up to 175 at the end of the straightaways. And, breaking into the corners, cars moving around, sliding around, lots of action. It's just a cool place to see cars run. And I don't know why more. When NASCAR kind of went on that track building spree in like the late 90s, early 2000s, and everything just became this kind of cookie cutter track where they're all kind of the same.
1: You mean the mile and a half D-shaped oval?
0: Yeah, the mile and a half D-shaped oval that every track.
1: Or the 2 mile or whichever one they did. Whatever they decided on, the D-shaped oval.
0: Yeah, and everything was the same. Why they didn't say, let's do something different. Let's throw a Milwaukee Mile in there. Let's throw this in there. And Indianapolis is completely different from every other racetrack. It's more of a, you know, rectangle shaped than it is, you know, tri-oval or D-shaped oval or whatever you want to call it. I don't know why when they went on their building spree, they're not on a building spree now, we know that, why they didn't just do some different stuff. Because this is different, and that difference is really cool to see. It's really cool to see. And we had an interesting race weekend. We had two races there this weekend. Race one, Saturday. Makes sense, right? Race two, Sunday.
1: Sounds good so far.
0: Yeah. Wire, what have I told you? Race one started before race two but finished after race two.
1: That would be a monumental feat. And I have no idea how that might happen.
0: Well, strap in because I'm going to explain to you what happened. Because that's what we had this weekend at the Milwaukee Mile. We had race one on Saturday. Okay, great. Race one on Saturday sounds fantastic. And then we're going to turn it around again and race again on Sunday. Here's the problem. Ran into some weather. Ooh. Rain. Okay. So, started raining, they stopped the race. Huh, what are we going to do here? What are we going to do now? Well, we're going to race, because it's race one. And what comes before two?
1: One.
0: What comes after one?
1: Another one.
0: No, well, we're right, and that's kind of what we did. We did the 1-2-1. So, we started the race, ran a few miles. Weather, stop the race. Okay, we're going to go run Sunday morning at 9 a.m. We're going to complete the race. We're going to complete race one at 9 a.m. Nope, we've got weather. Okay, we're going to run race one after race two. So race two is going to stay on. It's on at 1 o'clock in the afternoon or whatever time it is. We're going to run race two at one, and then we're going to come back and run race one after we finish race two. So we went, you know, we went to like 0.25, then we did two, and then we did the, you know, other three quarters of one afterwards. So what they did, you know, they completed the race two, and then they said, okay, it was a red flag in race one. So take those cars that you just ran 250 miles on, and you have to go change everything back to the way it was when the red flag came out last night for race one. So not new tires, put the tires back on that you had on the car. Take the fuel levels down to whatever the fuel levels are, change the settings back, and it's like, we just raced 250 miles. Yeah, make it back to what it was before you raced that 250 miles. It's just kind of a bizarre process of doing it.
1: Go in the Wayback Machine.
0: Yeah. What would have been more interesting is if they, I think what they should have done is just said, you know what, we're just going to tack it on to this race. And just we'll pay double points. And I'm sure that wouldn't work because you have a championship at stake here and everything, and we'll go through that. So, you know, in coming into this, obviously Alex Palau is the odds-on favorite. You know, he needed to, you know, finish whatever it was. You know, he needed to finish like ahead of 20th at the end of race one, which was after race two. So race two, I think he finished right in front of Kyle Kirkwood, who he's battling. Bad for Kirkwood, but good for Palau.
1: But not enough to secure it.
0: Not enough to secure it. So then you had to go to race one and get the conclusion of race one. He had to finish in the top 20. He did finish in the top 20, so we have a new, not a new IndyCar champion, but we have another IndyCar champion, another championship to Alex Palau. His fourth in a row, fifth in six seasons.
1: This will certainly help him pay the lawsuit he lost.
0: Yeah. Pretty impressive performance.
1: Oh, for sure.
0: He has been incredible. Since he showed up into IndyCar and just been an incredible driver. And tell you what, you know, it's what the team has done, what he has done is really impressive, winning five out of the six last championships. I mean, that's, you know.
1: It's legendary stuff.
0: Yeah.
1: I mean, in terms of motorsport?
0: Yeah.
1: Absolutely. You think in terms of you know, the run that Ferrari went on with Michael Schumacher and
0: yep.
1: then Mercedes, you know, with Lewis Hamilton and in the teens. And, yeah, this
0: Red
1: is
0: Bull
1: right
0: with
1: up there.
0: Sebastian Vettel and,
1: yeah.
0: and Max Verstappen. I mean, this is up there with that.
1: For sure.
0: Yeah. Pato O'Ward won the first – no, Pato O'Ward run the second race. And then he came back and he won the first race after he won the second race.
1: Was he leading at the red flag?
0: I can't remember. I can't
1: because at
0: figure
1: that
0: it
1: point
0: out.
1: He would have won race one, part one, race two, and then race part two, race one. He'd have won it all.
0: Yeah, you know what? He might have. I don't know. But I started getting way too confused. Like my simple mind just doesn't work like that. It's like, wait, what? We're gonna come back again and do race one? No, but we've already had race two. How does that – what? Huh?
1: I can see the race stewards with a dartboard and just little pieces of paper up there that said, okay, this is one choice. This is another choice.
0: Yeah.
1: And then everybody stands 20 feet away and throws darts at it, and whoever hits the most wins.
0: Yeah.
1: These are our options.
0: Yeah. This is what we can do.
1: 500 miles.
0: I think that would have been cool. They'd just been like, all right, just make it double points, and we'll pay out double points, and we're just going to run the whole darn thing.
1: Yeah.
0: So – anyway, it turned out I do think Milwaukee Mile is probably on the list of tracks I want to go to, which, you know, easy to get to D.C. You know, you're talking about a trip to Monza and everything here in the future. Monza, easy to do, you know, glamorous place, all that kind of stuff. Yeah, I think Milwaukee's up there. I don't know if I can convince the whole family to go up to Milwaukee. Maybe.
1: Yeah, maybe, maybe not.
0: Who knows? Maybe that's a guy's weekend.
1: You know. We'll have to see. Road America, too.
0: Yeah, Road America is definitely on there. I think Road America we need to do is a dude's trip
1: yeah.
0: first before we get up there. You have no idea. Because am I going to Sebring? Because I don't need to take my family to Sebring. Been to Sebring.
1: Yeah.
0: Don't need to take the kids to Sebring yet. You know, boy can come when he's older. Daughter's banned from there for life.
1: Yeah.
0: Otherwise, she's going to end up on top of an RV in a bikini in the cover of a magazine or something, like my mother did. But anyway, that's beside the point.
1: She's been famous ever since.
0: Yeah, absolutely. Name of the article was Speed, Sex, and Heroes. Yeah. And my grandmother went around Sparta, Tennessee, and bought every single copy of...
1: So nobody would see it?
0: Of the Atlantic. I think it was in the Atlantic Monthly that this was in or something like that. But every single copy in every drugstore and everything back in the... This is before me, 70s or whatever it is.
1: Yeah.
0: So, yeah. All right. Wire. So that's IndyCar. IndyCar is actually back next week. We're out at Laguna Seca as well. So that should be the last race of the season for them. Championship is sewn up. And, look, IndyCar has come a long way over the past few years and really taken a huge leap forward this year. And it's kind of crazy. I've been to more IndyCar races than I have almost anything else as of late. I've been to two IndyCar races in the past 2 years. I guess I've been to a couple IMSA races, but
1: yeah.
0: Yeah. All right. Let's go to F1, shall we?
1: Let's do that.
0: Dutch Grand Prix, what do we want to cover on the Dutch Grand Prix?
1: I mean, it was the first race back after after the spring break, or the summer break, I should say. A lot of unknowns up in the air. We had a better than interesting race in Hungary to close the first half of the season. You and I had talked about, perhaps who has momentum coming out of the summer break. Now, the teams are not allowed to work. They're not allowed to go, into the factories. Everything is shut down. 4 weeks off, and so they come back at it. Who's got what? We had Aston Martin, with a huge upgrade in their car, basically a new car, going into Hungary that seemed to show promise. So there was a lot to look forward to in Zandvoort. And for, whatever it is, Max's home track on the schedule, and the last time that Formula One is scheduled to race at Zandvoort.
0: Yeah, so this was the last Dutch Grand Prix from Zandvoort, at least for the foreseeable future. I think, what do we run, 5-6 times there?
1: I don't have the count for that.
0: Yeah, well, whatever.
1: I mean, in this iteation, I think it's, probably somewhere around there.
0: Yeah, it was on the calendar years and years before that, decades before that.
1: Yeah.
0: This
1: contract, I think, was probably, 6 to 8 years in that scope.
0: So, jump into, I guess we had a sprint race there. I didn't watch the sprint race. So, okay, George Russell won, Charles Leclerc came in second, Lando Norris came in third in the sprint race.
1: I think there was one pass.
0: Yeah.
1: And that was Charles Leclerc in the whole, at least it showed up on television, so you didn't miss much.
0: Yeah, the race that was, and we'll just kind of breeze through it, qualifying, Lando on pole, George Russell next to him, Antonelli right behind him. It's getting to be George Russell. You've got to put up here. You've got to do something. You've got to get something going out there and do something to, stop your teammate just dominating you. And, he qualified in front of him. That's a good start. Let's talk about the start. Rain, all that kind of stuff. Track was damp. What are we going to do? Are we going to do inners? Are we going to do wets? What are we going to do? I think everybody started on soft tires, though. Did anybody start on inters?
1: No.
0: We've seen some magic for Max Verstappen at this track in the rain. Wet conditions, and Max just is a man amongst boys. He was lapping... It was like 12 seconds a lap faster than the rest of the field, whatever that was, 4 years ago, I think.
1: Yeah, that was in a transition stage after some moderate rain You know, and you had teams that some of them gambled, you know, that it wasn't going to be as bad as it was, and then it came down harder than they thought. So you had a lot. It wasn't like everybody came in the pits all at once. It was a span of about three laps. I think Checo came in first, got on the rain tires, and went out, and he just started driving away. Max was next to come in along with others, and he just went out, and he just drove right through everybody as though, you know, he's going down the highway. Everybody's going 30 miles an hour, and he's going 60.
0: Yeah, it was really impressive what he did. And, you know, seeing his performance in the wet on this track a few years ago was something that was just really, really impressive. Damp conditions to start the race. Turns out that Max Verstappen is human, because he just made a mistake.
1: Lap one.
0: On the start, you know, not at the starting line, but on lap one, basically got his tires down on that wet stripe on the inside of the track, spun the wheels, car came around, day done for Max Verstappen. And that was surprising to see that.
1: Yeah, that was been the last thing that I would have called, you know, even with a gun to my head, honestly, because, you know, Max is certainly confident, and rightly so, in changing conditions. He seems to be in a pretty good spot with the car now, more so than I would say at the beginning of the year. And it's his home, you know, race. He has everything to race for in the last Dutch Grand Prix at Zandvoort. All these, you know, all these people in the stands are, you know, pretty much there to see him. And yet, lap one, didn't even finish lap one.
0: And I tell you what, that was evident by the commentary on Apple TV, because, you know, and here they are on lap one, and oh, there's a car off. It's Max Verstappen. Looks like that's day done for him. I'm like, what are you,
1: a robot?
0: Like, what? Oh, yeah, looks like he just lost the car and into the wall, and that's it for Max Verstappen. It's like, no, this is... The hometown boy, the world champion in his final race here at the Dutch Grand Prix. This should have some emotion. It should have some excitement. It should have something. And it's just, and that looks like it's day done for Max.
1: Now you know why I watch live on Sky. Give me something, fellas. Come on.
0: Turn that volume up when something like that.
1: I do
0: that
1: like
0: happens.
1: David Coulthard.
0: DC's great. He's good, but.
1: Yeah, I mean, I think he's carrying it, but he's not the prime voice.
0: No.
1: He's not the play-by-play guy. He's the commentary guy. And, you know, he can only do so much. He does a very good job. I have nothing against DC.
0: Mm-hmm. Well, so let's run down the finishing order of the race. Well, Kimi Antonelli was leading for a long, long time, it seemed like. And then Lando Norris got by him, you know, fresher tires, all that kind of stuff, made a nice move. Got by him and then kind of checked out from him. Your choice to win, Lando Norris, went on to win. My choice to win, Max Verstappen, was the first car out of the race. So that'll tell you a little bit about that. But, yeah, Lando followed up by Kimi Antonelli, George Russell, Lewis Hamilton, Charles Leclerc, Piastri, Lawson, Hülkenberg, Alonso, and Pierre Gasly finishing there in 10th. Nico Hülkenberg, did you see?
1: I did.
0: Him avoiding his teammate and how close that was.
1: And, I mean, the span of time that he had to make that decision was...
0: less than a tenth of a second. It was crazy.
1: It was ridiculously small.
0: And I'm sure it's been all over social media, but see if you can find that if you haven't. And
1: yeah, it goes frame by frame in super slow motion. And, you know, they put a clock to it. And it's like... 0.014 of a second.
0: It's crazy what he was able to do with that car in such a short period of time to avoid just, you know, plowing into his teammate.
1: Yeah. Which would have been ugly.
0: Yeah. Not have been good.
1: You know, spearing your teammate, you know, spearing anybody at that speed, you know, when you have no chance to react, you're driving essentially through a smokescreen. And you come out the other side and, you know, oh, my gosh, look what's in front of me. it could have gone horrible. And thanks, you know, to Hulkenberg's skill and reaction time, it wasn't.

0: So all the big racing movies I've been in. I was not in I was not, however, I was not in what was the
1: I
0: Sylvester
1: wasn't in Le
0: Stallone
1: Mans.
0: one? No, I wasn't in Le Mans either.
1: I was not in Ford versus Ferrari.
0: I was not in Ford versus Ferrari either. I don't know if anybody was really in it. It's a lot of CG and all that kind of stuff in that. Anyway, I don't think I was in Driven. Is that what it was? The Sylvester Stallone one, Driven? Was that it?
1: Yes. Yes.
0: Oh, that was
1: I
0: so
1: wouldn't
0: bad.
1: claim that if I was.
0: Oh, no. No. Yeah, but I do remember being at Daytona with my dad and watching him film Days of Thunder.
1: Just, I just want to say for the fans, don't go to IMDb and look for our names in these. We were there. We know we were there. We can prove we were there.
0: Yeah.
1: For some reason, we don't show up on the credits.
0: Well, it was me and 80,000 other people in the stands, but yeah.
1: So, like me, you
0: Wasn't
1: know,
0: that big?
1: my, yeah, I mean, you should, well, you're an S, I'm a W. You know, well, I think we got boxed out by our, you know, the first letter of our last names.
0: Yeah.
1: They probably got up to about C or D, and they said, okay, this
0: We're
1: is
0: done.
1: enough.
0: We're done. We're done here. So Dutch Grand Prix championship standings after that. Kimi Antonelli in the lead. George Russell now in second, right in front of Lewis Hamilton. Same on points, but is in second in front of Lewis. Lando Norris in fourth. Charles Leclerc in fifth. Constructors Championship, Mercedes 425, Ferrari 338, McLaren 263, Red Bull 186. On down from there.
1: I do like, I mean, I'm very entertained with this, you know, second through fifth battle, you know, the four people battling for second behind Andrea. And yeah, will they catch him? I don't know. But it's a heck of a battle, and especially that one of the combatants is, you know, Antonelli's teammate. What does Mercedes do with him at some point,
0: Yeah.
1: if it ever gets close? And then what does Antonelli do to help them, you know, to help George, you know, if he somehow falters and winds up down in fourth or fifth and needs to be assisted? You know, this stuff, you know, becomes real the closer we get towards the end of the season. So we're
0: And
1: not there yet, but you got Oscar and Lando. Oscar is fairly well behind. So yeah, we're going to see if he's going to be, you know, if Oscar's going to have to, you know, swallow some, well, poop sandwiches, you know, to help his teammate.
0: he has been nowhere this season. You know, he was right in the thick of it last year, all the way down till, you know, the end of the season, competing for this championship.
1: Yeah, they were totally on par last year.
0: And I mean, so what a new car, all that kind of stuff. And he is just, it's like he's lost out there. I say it's like he's lost. He finished in sixth, but he's 33 seconds behind his teammate.
1: Yeah, there was a point in time in the Zandvoort race where, you know, he was running competitively in the first third of the race. And then, you know, once the first pit stop happened and he was really struggling and apparently came across the radio and said, "Guys, help me, you know, help me drive this thing. He's just not, you know, fully embraced with, you know, the new spec, you know, that the way that these cars need to be driven with the battery deployment and all this stuff. He's just not taken to it." And it's kind of showing, you know, he's had
0: Yeah.
1: flashes of speed, but whereas Lando has really come to grips with it and is starting to get on top of that, along with the development of the car, it doesn't seem to have bolstered Oscar nearly as much. And, you know, we'll see what the rest of the season brings, but I actually kind of like the inter-team squabble of last year.
0: Yeah.
1: And, you know, all the politics and stuff that went with it. So it made for an interesting season within McLaren.
0: Yeah, and that's not there this year.
1: No, Lando seems to have a real grip on it now, and Oscar's literally on the radio begging for help.
0: Just can't figure it out. I don't know. Where? Let's go to Italy, shall we?
1: Always.
0: All right, my.
1: Incredibile.
0: My number one track to go to is Spa. That's what I
1: Indeed.
0: want to go to.
1: True.
0: That's my number one.
1: It is.
0: Your number one.

0: is Monza.
1: Is Monza, and that's next week.
0: Yeah.
1: This is going to be interesting this year to see how these cars operate at Monza, because Monza is all about speed. It's all about top speed. I'm scared or worried or, I don't know, concerned, whatever word you want to use, that this race could be a complete disaster this weekend.
0: From what perspective?
1: From just the power delivery, from the way everything works. We're going to see, speeds of 198 miles an hour at Monza or something like that.
0: Instead of 215?
1: Yeah.
0: Yeah. I think there's a risk that, the deployment maps for the various power plants are not up to the length of the straightaways, down to Parabolica, down to Turn 1. Are they carrying as much speed going into the various corners?
1: Yeah.
0: To where, the braking distances get even shorter. Who knows?
1: Yeah, I don't know. I'm just looking back at this year, the 130R at Suzuka was not challenging at all. Mm-hmm. Eau Rouge and everything this year was a nothing.
0: Easy flat,
1: nothing corner, whatever it is. And same with Maggots, Becketts, all that.
0: I mean, they still produced decent races.
1: Yeah, they did. They produced decent races. I think Monza is the most unique track out there. I think we're going to see some different stuff. Everybody used to have the Monza spec wings. It looked like, the Indy 500 spec kind of thing with just the, weird front wing and just flat rear wing, and it's all about top speed. And these cars have a problem with top speed. So I'm concerned about what we're going to see, what the product we're going to see next weekend is. What are those trap speeds going to be? Are they going to be? They're going to be lower than what they've been in the past. One of the things they could do is they can move the speed. The trap used to be at the end of the straightaway. You can put it at the midpoint on the straightaway because that's when they're going to be hitting the top speeds, and then they're going to be slowing down from there. So,
0: and that creates its own dynamic as well, because to your point about the aero, these cars have more, they have every bit the same amount of power, if not more power, than we had last year. But because it comes in a different fashion with the electric, the hybrid version, and it doesn't last. It isn't like you get to 210 and then you might pick up 211 or 212 or something if you're catching a tow. No, it doesn't really matter. I mean, These cars have plenty of power, but it doesn't, because it's on the battery deployment, it doesn't last. It wanes towards the end of the straightaways. And so, you're not going to be going into turn one nearly as fast as you would normally. Certainly it's going to affect braking zones. It's going to affect cornering speeds. Does it affect tire wear? We don't know. I mean, the last thing I want to see is a one-stop race, at Monza. And if the cars aren't going fast enough and they're not going fast through the corners and the tires last forever, it could get rather boring, which pains me to say.
1: Yeah, it pains me to say that as well, that Monza, I fear, could be a boring race. I hope I'm wrong, and I hope I'm off on this.
0: Silverstone wasn't.
1: Yeah, no, you're right.
0: Silverstone was a great race. So, I will be optimistic until it's time not to be, that it's going to be a very interesting race. And my hopes for the Tifosi to have the best weekend ever.
1: Seeing a Ferrari driver win at Monza and seeing that sea of red and the giant, flags and banners and all of that kind of come out and everything, it is a sight to behold. It would be awesome to see something like that again, but I don't know what we're going to see. I don't know. Are the Ferraris up to it? Yeah, I think they could be. I think this is going to be a test of not, who's got the best engine. I think it's who's got the best computer programmer. quite frankly.
0: Yeah, I think there's a lot of that these days.
1: But especially here. Real quick, before we make some picks here, I do want to talk about this track because it is absolutely incredible. They've got trees right along the track, and you have that interplay of light and shadow and all of that as the cars run along. It's a lesson for anybody designing a racetrack. Like, put trees out there because it looks so good. It just looks so good. This track looks amazing. There's, a little bit of elevation change, but not a ton. It's pretty flat. You do, climb a little bit of a hill going up to Ascari, and you've got this old oval track that, you run underneath and all that kind of stuff. And then you've just got some amazing, amazing corners. The Parabolica is just this, 180-degree corner, which is, watching people, when are they going to break? When are they going to break? When are they going to turn in? I fear that that's going to be gone from this. But I hope not. I love the Lesmos. I think those are some really cool corners. Simple, but Lesmo 2, I think, is just an awesome corner. Simple, simple, simple corner, but it's just fun to watch the cars go through there. Ascari chicane, awesome. Just some great corners.
0: I don't like that they neutered it.
1: Yeah, I liked it better before.
0: They no longer have curbing. They have rumble strips.
1: Yeah.
0: And so not really a big fan of that. But the Lesmos is great because there's sand on the outside, and, these guys try to carry as much speed on exit as possible down the hill. And, yeah, it's fantastic.
1: Why are your pick to win the 2026 Italian Grand Prix?
0: In a historic win, Mr. Sir Lewis Hamilton.
1: Really?
0: Let's do this thing.
1: All right, you're going all in on Lewis.
0: I am.
1: I like it.
0: I mean, I'm going to wear a Charles hat.
1: Okay. I like it. I like the pick. I would love to see that. To see Lewis win in front of the Tifosi at Monza would be awesome. I don't want to pick the same guy that you pick, so I'm going to pick somebody different, and I'm going to pick Mr. Lando Norris to win.
0: He's on a roll.
1: Yeah. So on that note, we're out here. Thanks, everybody, for listening. For Chris Wire, my name is Clark Sprinkle. Until next week, bye-bye.

0: 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It's time for the Florida football five-minute drill. I'm Clark, and Kurt is here as well. Kurt, welcome to the 2026 season.
1: We're here.
0: Yes, we are here. It is going on. It is week 0.25, I think. I don't know. We had football this week.
1: We did. It's the week one.
0: Yes, week one. Lasts, if you go to ESPN, week one lasts from August 22nd through September the 7th. That's a long week one.
1: It's an extended week.
0: Yes, that's a long week. It's a very long week. I'm glad my work week doesn't last that long.
1: Yeah.
0: Did we actually have football August 22nd? That was last week. That was 8 days ago.
1: I don't believe we did. I thought it was yesterday we started things off.
0: I don't
1: officially
0: know.
1: I guess.
0: We had games yesterday. North Carolina and TCU in good old Ireland.
1: Dublin.
0: Yeah. Look, it'd be cool to go to a game in Dublin. You know, okay.
1: Yeah, I think that would actually be really cool.
0: Yeah, that'd be cool to see, cool to do, all that kind of stuff. I remember, was it last year that FSU played over there?
1: Yeah, I believe it was last year.
0: Yeah, I had some, you know, friends go over for that and that sort of thing, and they had not a great time.
1: Well, actually, no, last year was the Florida State-Alabama game.
0: Oh, yeah, right.
1: So it was 2 years ago.
0: Yeah, 2 years ago. They went to that. How did FSU beat Alabama last year? I can't figure that out.
1: Still
0: can't
1: baffled.
0: Figure it out.
1: Still baffled about it.
0: Doesn't make any sense. I don't know. That still makes no sense. But FSU's playing at Alabama coming up here in a couple weeks. Do you think they go into Tuscaloosa and beat Alabama?
1: Absolutely not.
0: Yeah, I'm with you on that.
1: No chance.
0: Yeah. College football's here, Kurt. This just in, Peyton Manning coming back. He's going to be playing college football again.
1: Actually,
0: he's used up all of his eligibility, I think.
1: Johnny Manziel coming back?
0: Johnny Manziel's coming back.
1: Johnny football.
0: I wonder what that you know, NIL deal, like how much of it is in money and how much of it is in other substances, we'll say.
1: The funniest thing is that he would have so many sponsors if he actually did come back to college football. I mean, people would be running to get sponsors, and he would be acting ridiculous, and he would be making plays on the field. I mean, the way he played in college football is pretty loose, and I don't think he'd be any different if he came back for whatever remaining eligibility that he had.
0: So all of this is bizarre, and this is coming out of LSU and college basketball, where they've signed the LSU basketball team. Go to LSU's website, look at their basketball program, and look at their roster. There's like four people on the roster.
1: That played in the NBA at some point.
0: No, there's just four people on the roster right now. And it's like, you know, you have a season that's coming up. You're going to need to get some players and, you know, a lot of drama around the coach and everything. LSU, nobody does drama like LSU. I mean, they love themselves some drama. They got they've got all kinds of drama going on down there.
1: I mean, look at the coaches. They got Lane Kiffin coaching the head football team or the football team. And then Kim Mulkey.
0: She's a trip, man. She is a trip.
1: Yeah, so they got a lot of
0: their men's basketball coach is no slouch himself in the controversy world.
1: Right, right.
0: And now he's like bringing in all these players who like, you know, went to the NBA draft but couldn't cut it in the NBA, so now they're coming back to college. You're starting to see people wanting to do that now in football, and football's now, and I, you know, who knows.
1: It's the oddest thing to have this become a situation literally a week or as football season has started. College football season started yesterday, and you have people literally that were on NFL rosters a week ago playing in a preseason game, making a jump back to college football after playing in the NFL, and I think it's just ridiculous.
0: I think it's absurd as well. It does not make sense to me. But nothing about this sport is like it used to be.
1: No.
0: I do not, you know, there are certain things I like and I don't like. And, you know, there's with the good of college football and where it is now also comes a lot of bad along with that. I would put this under the bad. I think once you're done, you're done. You know, the SEC came out and said, okay, we'll make it really clear. If anybody in any sport has any player on their team who, you know, played professionally or was drafted or signed a contract or did anything like that, the coach gets suspended for half the season and they get like a $100 million fine or something like that. So, okay, can't do that. Then, you know, judges ruled injunctions against that. And it's all this funny stuff. The NCAA, which, you know, ruled with this heavy hand for years, has basically turned into this toothless organization that can't control anything anymore.
1: Yeah, I would agree. I mean, toothless is one way to describe it. I mean, they are incompetent. They are just a lack of leadership in situations where guardrails need to be put in place, and they're just sitting on their hands. It's really wild to see, but it is what it is, and I don't see it changing in the foreseeable future. I mean, this issue will not be settled within the next couple of weeks.
0: No.
1: And while this is all going on in the courts, these guys are going to be coming back from NFL teams and playing on college rosters, possibly making more money than they would in the NFL.
0: Yeah.
1: And there's nothing really the NCAA or any conference at this time can do to stop them as long as the, you know, these are within the court's hands and haven't been settled yet. So we'll see what happens, but for the next couple of weeks, you will be seeing some NFL players on a college team roster.
0: It's crazy.
1: And they'll be playing. I mean, Lane Kiffin's going to play that tight end. He's a good player. He played at Ole Miss last year, and I think Lane Kiffin has every intention of giving him a roster spot and most likely giving him some playing time within the next few weeks.
0: Yeah, LSU has quickly turned into, like, public enemy number one in college sports.
1: They have.
0: They really have. They have gone all in on being the villain. Mm-hmm. Like, they're, and they've always had a little villain in them.
1: Yeah, of course.
0: They've had a lot of villain in them, quite frankly. But now they're like, all right, we are doubling down. Like, Darth Vader is our hero. He is the patron saint of the NFL.
1: Yeah.
0: Or of our athletics, of college football, of basketball, of everything. I mean, it is just... They have just thrown out everything about that and just like, nope, we are going full on villain. Like we are the, you know, we are the anti-hero. That's what we are.
1: Yeah.
0: We are the enemy and we are going to beat you.
1: I mean, they're definitely at the point of, you know, winning at any means necessary. And that means prying a head coach from another school and, you know, paying whatever they need to do to get him in the house. And then getting all these players that were already playing professional sports and getting them back into the college campus. It's pretty dirty work, but there's no laws against what they're doing. There's no punishment for what they're doing until those punishments are enacted. I can't sit there and say that they're in the wrong. It's definitely unethical.
0: It's definitely unethical.
1: Yes. It's unethical and it's not right, but it's not illegal, and I can't blame them for, you know, crossing over into this gray area of college football that we're in right now.
0: I can blame them. I'll blame them. Yeah. I can't. Yeah. Just because it's not illegal doesn't mean that you should do it.
1: Right.
0: You know, and they have bought in hook, line, and sinker to that mentality.
1: They have.
0: If it's legal, if we can find enough attorneys to say, yeah, you're okay, then let's do it. Doesn't matter. Right, wrong, indifferent. Doesn't matter.
1: I mean, Texas
0: legal or illegal.
1: Texas Tech is not any better what they are doing with Brendan Sorsby and trying to get him to play this season after all these allegations of, thousands of gambling debts that he made.
0: And gambling on games that he was in.
1: Games that he was in, yes. So, yes, LSU is at the forefront of this nonsense that's going on, but they're not the only school involved in it.
0: Here's the difference, though. Because I think all of the betting stuff and everything will, because sports betting is such a huge industry now.
1: Yeah, it's everywhere.
0: It's everywhere now. And it used to be this thing that, you know, you wouldn't talk about it. You wouldn't, you know, mention it, you know, the idea of sports betting. And now it's everywhere, front and center in these, you know, Hard Rocks and whatever it may be, DraftKings, all that kind of stuff are making so much money off of this stuff.
1: They're in bed with every professional sport. I mean, I'm not sure about...
0: And amateur.
1: And amateur.
0: Well, I don't know if college football is an amateur sport.
1: Well, it's not anymore. But I don't know about professional hockey, but you see it everywhere in football.
0: Everywhere in hockey.
1: NBA. There's just betting commercial after betting commercial. And every time you open up the ESPN app, there's, you know, betting odds. And there's, you know, ESPN bet. Like, there's betting options everywhere. I don't think it's a great thing for the youth or for anyone in that matter who has gambling addictions or possibly could have a gambling addiction.
0: I've dabbled with it. I put like $100 in the account kind of thing, and you know, eventually ran through that after about a year and a half, just betting, you know, a buck here, a buck there kind of thing.
1: Right.
0: And I just kind of lost interest with it. Was my take on it. Thankfully, I didn't go full in and say, let's put another $100 in and another $1,000. And then, you know, maybe the paycheck should go to Hard Rock instead of, you know, the mortgage kind of thing. All that being said, there's so much money in that. I think all of those organizations would show up and say, no, you can't have somebody who's taking money and everybody knows is, you know, gambling and doing all that kind of stuff, possibly affecting the outcome of the game and all that kind of stuff. I think that would get shut down before any of this crazy, you know, I was a professional athlete. I was a player in the NFL, and now I'm coming back to college.
1: Insane.
0: Yeah, it's nuts. This sport is very different than the sport that it used to be. Tell you what also is interesting, Kurt. Let's talk about the Gators here, shall we?
1: Yes.
0: Most interesting thing about the roster, not one but two quarterbacks from our alma mater on the Gators roster.
1: It's pretty insane if you think about it. Because I don't remember in recent memory of any Winter Park player being a quarterback at the University of Florida, let alone two.
0: Two.
1: And I think it's really cool, man. It's definitely cool to see people that we that attended the same high school as us play at the college that we revere. You know, it's a great thing.
0: Yeah, it's cool. Aaron Williams and Aiden Warner, both Winter Park High School products, on the roster at quarterback for University of Florida. Now they got five quarterbacks
1: on the roster.
0: I don't know if they're, you know, they're not one. I know that because right. Aaron Filo is the number one. So he's QB1. He's the transfer from Georgia Tech. He's been named the starter. He won the battle, whatever it is, to be the quarterback at the University of Florida, at least to start the first game coming up week one. What is if this weekend is week one, what is next weekend?
1: 1.5.
0: Okay, week 1.5.
1: Yeah, something like that.
0: All right, so he will be the quarterback to start against FAU.
1: Oh, that powerhouse.
0: Yeah.
1: The Owls.
0: Yes, the Owls. There's a coach who was there. Who was the coach at FAU a few years ago? He kind of made a name for himself, a little splashy guy.
1: Name slipping me. Yeah.
0: Howard Shell Baker, whatever his name is.
1: Yeah, something like that.
0: Yeah. It was at Miami. He coached Miami, too.
1: Yeah,
0: that
1: possibly.
0: Guy, yeah, that's who I'm thinking of. Not another coach.
1: Not another coach.
0: Not another coach.
1: That coach at Ole Miss.
0: Yes.
1: No, definitely not.
0: Definitely not him. All right, taking on FAU, SEC Network coming up the second week of the season, which is week one.
1: Right.
0: So that'll be next week.
1: You got it.
0: Perfect. Got it. Got it figured out.
1: You're catching on.
0: Okay. All right. Yeah. All right. Okay.
1: 7:45 kickoff.
0: Yeah.
1: Very odd time.
0: It is an odd time. But yeah, it's on a Saturday. It's not like, oh, we're playing on Tuesdays now or something.
1: Right.
0: NFL does that. I think the NFL season starts like Monday morning at 10 a.m. or something.
1: I don't know. They usually have a kickoff on Thursday night. And the ACC has this thing on Friday nights where they play their games too, which is kind of odd too. But glad the Gators are on a Saturday night. Really not going to be able to take too much away from this game considering it is FAU. But I'm excited to see them play. I'm excited to see the new players, new head coach. We're really not going to see anything until Auburn week three. But
0: wait, whoa, Kurt.
1: We're not going to see anything exciting.
0: You're skipping over Campbell?
1: Where is Campbell?
0: Campbell?
1: Where is it? What's the mascot? Is it like a
0: The Fighting dog? Camels.
1: It's a camel.
0: The Campbell Fighting Camels.
1: Oh, okay. That's actually a cool mascot.
0: Yeah. I mean, it is kind of a cool mascot. I'll give you that. I mean, look, Gators are pretty awesome.
1: Yes, all right? Of course. But Camels.
0: Camels. That's pretty cool.
1: Yeah. I don't know. I kind of dig that. The Campbell Camels.
0: I have no idea. I've never heard of Campbell before. That's week two. No idea where they are. Okay. I will give you if you can name the city that they are in, don't look it up. I will give you $10 billion.
1: Don't get a hint at the state?
0: Nope.
1: No?
0: You get nothing.
1: All right.
0: So $10 billion.
1: Is it Campbell University or is it Campbell College? What is it?
0: It's Campbell University.
1: Okay. Campbell University. Kind of seems like a East Coast-ish team, maybe North.
0: Okay.
1: I'm thinking Virginia-ish.
0: Okay.
1: I'm going to go Norfolk, Virginia.
0: Norfolk, Virginia. Okay, you're one state away. They are in Buies Creek, North Carolina.
1: Buies Creek.
0: Yeah, B-U-I-E-S.
1: Creek. Okay. Might have to plan a vacation there.
0: I will give you $1 billion if you can tell me where Buies Creek is. Oh.
1: Buies Creek.
0: Yes.
1: Something tells me there's not a whole lot going on in Buies Creek.
0: No, I don't know. Oh, so you think, oh, Buies Creek probably on the coast. No, it's like right in the middle of the state.
1: It's in the middle of nowhere.
0: Yeah, it is in the middle of nowhere. Buies Creek population, 3,253.
1: Wow.
0: Yeah.
1: Okay.
0: All right. So Gators, that's the second game of the season. We're skipping over FAU, though. Mm-hmm. Let's talk a little bit about who we got coming back and everything.
1: Okay.
0: All right. So Jaden Baugh.
1: Yes.
0: Coming back.
1: Thank God.
0: Yeah. That's good. VB3 coming back. Like that move as well. Look, you know, we've had some, you know, some other changes and stuff. Some people left. Some people came back. Jaden Baugh coming back, I think, is huge. You know, new quarterback. But really, all eyes are on John Sumrall.
1: Yeah.
0: New coach.
1: Mm-hmm.
0: In the offseason, I will say this. And I convinced myself of this. We won the coaching battle, the coaching search. Failing to land Lane Kiffin, I think, was one of the best things ever to happen to the Gators.
1: Yeah, I agree.
0: And that zoo and everything that follows him and is in full force at LSU right now is not in Gainesville. I think we got the guy.
1: Yeah, I totally agree. I just really wasn't into the circus that was going to be Lane Kiffin in Gainesville. Like, I just didn't want to see that reality TV series, to be honest. Sumrall's definitely a dark horse pick for the Gators. I don't think he was the first pick by any means. I don't even think he was their second choice. But I like his demeanor. I like his history. I like the resume. He's bringing a different kind of energy that we've seen from any previous head coach. He's completely different from Billy Napier. He's not remotely the same personality, and his approach to what he's doing is completely different. He's got coordinators, offensive, defensive, special teams. He's not handling any of the play calling. And that alone, I think, shows that he's willing to give up some of his ego and put the right position, the right people at the right positions, unlike what Billy Napier could do throughout the 4 years he was in Gainesville. Just couldn't give up the play calling. And
0: yeah.
1: It ended up being his downfall. So I'm excited to see what the play calling looks like. I'm excited to see what he brings forth. Like I said, I don't think we're really going to see it. We're not going to be able to judge what this team really looks like until we go to Auburn, at Auburn, which is going to be a hell of a game in 2 weeks. But I'm excited. I'm excited to see this new face, this new look of the Florida Gators. Will it be successful or not? That's something to be remained, and time will tell. But I think the optimism is pretty high for this team at this point. It should be. We haven't played a game yet.
0: you're right. That, you know, we haven't played a game yet. You know, the schedule this year is not like it was in years past, but it's not easy either.
1: It's still difficult.
0: You know, look, the annual visit of LSU and Tennessee is gone, which is unfortunate, I think.
1: Yeah.
0: You know, and was replaced by what, South Carolina and Kentucky kind of thing. And on the road at Auburn, I think that will be a test, first SEC game for Sumrall. And then at home against Ole Miss, that should be another test. They're ranked in the top 10 right now. On the road at Missouri, South Carolina at home. On the road at Texas, the fifth-ranked team in the country. And then against Georgia, not in Jacksonville this year. It's in Atlanta this year.
1: Right.
0: And then next year it's going to be in Tampa, and then we're going back to Jacksonville.
1: Yes, renovations for Jacksonville Stadium, correct?
0: Yeah, which is next year. So they could have played there this year, but they're not going to say, well, you know, we'll play one game. No, we got to split it up. They did this home and home thing back in the early 90s when they were building the stadium. They're redoing it now and doing not a home and home thing. It'll be Tampa and Atlanta.
1: Actually, wouldn't mind going to that game.
0: I definitely want to go to the. I want to go to the one in Tampa.
1: Yeah,
0: definitely want to go to that one. Oklahoma, you know, good looking team to start the season. Kentucky, Vandy, and Florida State. Florida State, by the way, 1-0. They played this weekend.
1: Who'd they play?
0: I don't know. New Mexico State Teachers College, maybe.
1: Yeah, at least they started off better. Well, they started off well last year, and everyone thought they were back, and that certainly ended up happening.
0: I was right. That's all. They played New Mexico State. They really did.
1: Oh, that's a great call.
0: Oh, that was blind luck. That's always my go-to.
1: It was right.
0: Mexico State Teachers College. Finally, it was correct.
1: Yeah, you nailed it.
0: Yeah. So that's who they played. Look, who knows what this season holds for the Gators. It's got to hold something better than it has in the past few years.
1: Yes.
0: Number one, got to have a winning record. Got to have that. Mm-hmm. You don't have to win every game. We don't have to be in the talk for the college football playoff and everything this year. But you got to be close. Oh, you got to be close.
1: You got to be outside looking in this season.
0: Yeah. You have to be in the conversation. Maybe you do have to be in the conversation, I guess.
1: I think you have to be in the conversation. You're looking at maybe a 9-3 season. You got to be in the conversation for the playoffs this year. I think it's about time. Especially when you had teams like Tulane in the playoffs last year.
0: Yeah. Which we might not again this year because of the way they're changing stuff. And, hey, we got a coach with college football playoff experience.
1: Exactly.
0: So I think a 3-loss season would be – I think every Gator fan would be saying, okay, all right. But, you know, of those, you know, big games that we were talking about, Georgia, Oklahoma, Texas, and Ole Miss. You can't lose all four of those.
1: No.
0: You cannot lose all four of those. You've got to win at least one, and you'd be great if you could win two.
1: We have both Oklahoma and Ole Miss at home. They can win one of those two games.
0: Yeah.
1: I think the Auburn game away is going to be a tough game. I just really think that's going to be kind of a deciding factor for the season, because losing that game – you have Ole Miss the next week. You don't want to lose two in a row and then have to face Missouri, which notoriously we've been terrible at in Columbia.
0: Yeah.
1: So if we lose that Auburn game, it could be a disastrous start to the season. Whereas if they do win that game, you suspect they could have a good performance against Ole Miss and maybe snag a win at home and then go away on the road with a little bit more confidence at Missouri. So I think that Auburn game is really going to be a huge deciding factor, similar to what that USF game was last year for us.
0: Yeah. No, you're right. You know, that USF game of what in the world just happened, and, mm-hmm. you know, you got to do something at Auburn. And, look, Auburn's, you know, kind of same position, new coach, all that kind of stuff that they have. They're looking to make a statement, too.
1: Mm-hmm.
0: I think Summerall needs to, you know, kick the door and says, I'm here, and we're going to get things moving, and we're not going to be a, you know, 5-loss team. You know, if they finish 9-3, okay. Good. I can deal with that.
1: I think that's a successful season for Summerall, for his first season to go 9-3. I could walk away from that and say that that's a successful start to this tenure.
0: Yeah.
1: For this head coach. But if you're looking at 7-5, I think a lot of fans are just tired of seeing those kind of records.
0: Yeah.
1: 5 losses is not something that Gator fans are used to, even though it's been happening, you know, more often than not the past 4 years. I think we're expecting, you know, an 8-4 or 9-3 season. And like I said, outside looking in at the college football playoffs.
0: Yeah, I think that would be a successful season for the Gators. AP rankings out, Ohio State 1, Oregon 2, Georgia is number 3. Notre Dame, Texas, Indiana, not a whole lot of respect there, down at 6th. 7th, Miami, Texas A&M, 8th, Ole Miss, number 9, and Oklahoma, number 10. Then you got LSU, 11, Alabama, 13, Tennessee, ranked 20th, and Missouri, ranked 25th. So those are your SEC teams up in the rankings. SEC well-represented. Ohio State, you know, everybody is putting their money on Ohio State to start this season. I don't know. Who knows what's going to happen? I know that of those top 5, Ohio State, Oregon, Georgia, Notre Dame, and Texas. One of those teams is going to finish like 7-5 and have a disaster of a season. I mean, we every year. Mm-hmm. And there's going to be some team that comes out of nowhere that shows up. Why couldn't it be the Gators? Who knows?
1: It could be. But, I think that the time of, these schools are clear-cut heads in better than everyone else. Just way better than everyone else. I think those days are long gone. So, so you can make your predictions, and everyone thinks like Ohio State or Oregon. These top teams, yes, they're going to have good seasons, but there's nothing guaranteed anymore. And for anyone to sit there and be like, I promise you this team is going to be in the last four teams, or this team, I promise you, is going to be national champs, don't listen to them.
0: Yeah.
1: Because you have no idea what's coming this season.
0: No, I have no idea. I mean, Indiana was evidence of that last year, and, you know, incredible story, all that kind of stuff. Is Mendoza, is he going to come back for another year?
1: He probably should.
0: Yeah.
1: I would not. I don't envy anyone getting drafted by the Raiders. I just don't think that's a franchise that they seem jinxed. Like, they just seem completely jinxed. Maybe he can turn it around. They have Ashton Jeanti, the running back. They have Brock Bowers. The talent's there, but, man, Las Vegas just seems like a, I don't know, black hole of a franchise for some reason right now.
0: Yeah. Yeah.
1: So he might be back in college football. You never know.
0: Who knows? I don't know, whatever. They'd give him 6-7 years of eligibility. What do you have, 5 now? Is that the deal?
1: Yeah.
0: 5, but you can just use him whenever you want. I don't know what it is. Kurt, what else we got going on in the world of college football before we head out of here for the first time of the 2026 season?
1: I'm interested to see the coaches on the hot seat this year. I think that was a big turning point last year. When James Franklin got fired from Penn State, I think it started a coaching domino effect that kind of reverberated throughout college football. I certainly think it put pressure on Scott Strickland to fire Billy Napier and a lot of other schools who were holding on to coaches probably a little bit too long. I think it kind of led to Brian Kelly getting fired at LSU as well. There's a few coaches that I kind of feel that their time is coming. And
0: yeah.
1: I'm looking at you, Lincoln Riley, and possibly you, Shane Beamer, at South Carolina, you know, head coaches at schools that seem to gather a lot of talent and produce absolutely nothing. So it'll be interesting to see if there's huge coaching firings this year. But if they do happen, I do believe it will happen before the end of the season, and we may see a repeat effect of what we saw last season.
0: The other thing that I'm interested in seeing is what the new market is this year for college football coaches, because – more than ever, I think the market, whatever it is, if it's $10 million a year or $15 million a year, but it's these crazy long contracts of, we're going to give you a $100 million contract or whatever it may be. Schools have got to get out of that business. They've got to get out of doing that. Yeah, we'll give you $15 million a year, but it's a 2-year deal or a 3-year deal.
1: Yeah, I think the 10-year, $100 million contracts are done. I think that's been kaput, especially when you see what happened with Mel Tucker at Michigan State. You're seeing, I think Brian Kelly's was a pretty long-term contract that they had to give up there. Pretty large buyout. Mike Norvell has a pretty large buyout as well at Florida State, long-term contract. I think a lot of these contracts that length are going to be few and far between. You're going to see maybe like these 2 or 3 year extensions. I think this the whole landscape of college football in terms of how much time you have to get it done has shrunk considerably, only because of what happened with Kurt Cincinnati at Indiana.
0: Yeah,
1: was it 2 years?
0: 2 years.
1: Two years. He took a team that was pretty much a Big Ten doormat and produced a national champion and a Heisman Trophy winner in 2 years.
0: Yeah.
1: I think that puts a lot of schools on notice that, hey, you don't have a lot of time to get this done. We're you know, forking up a lot of money into these programs, and you just seen a guy at Indiana, you know, pull a national championship with not much help. So I think the landscape has changed quite a bit in the past year.
0: I think you got to get out of the business of paying people not to coach. I don't know what Jimbo Fisher is making this year, but, you know, he's making a bunch of money.
1: He's making money.
0: I think Coach O is still making money for LSU.
1: Yeah.
0: You know, there's a lot of coaches. Billy Napier is making a bunch of money.
1: Dan Mullen's probably still making money from us.
0: Yeah. You know, what you got to get out of the business of paying people to not work for you. Pay them better. You know, I think what makes sense of saying, okay, well, we're not going to give you a 10-year contract. We're going to give you $20 million a year. You know, you want that big name flashy coach and say, okay, yeah, we're not going to give you 10 years.
1: Yeah.
0: We're not going to give you whatever it is. We're not going to give you $100 million. We're going to give you 2 years, $40 million. And then you can move on from that instead of, you know, paying him, you know, $20 million over 2 years and then $60 million for the next seven kind of thing.
1: Yeah.
0: The
1: contracts have gotten ridiculous, but I think they're coming back down to earth, especially, like I said, since some of these have been disasters.
0: They've got to. These are smart people, right? That's a good question. That's a good point.
1: I'm not sure about that, Clark.
0: Are there coaches on the hot seat? Yes. Will we see? I think there's a lot of questions about Kalen DeBoer at Alabama.
1: Yes.
0: He's not Nick Saban. No joke.
1: But he got an extension.
0: Yeah.
1: He got a huge extension. And I just don't believe Alabama fans are happy with him. Like, I just kind of get this feeling. I mean, you have a wife that's a huge Alabama fan.
0: Yeah.
1: I'm sure you hear from her quite a bit. But I think Alabama fans in general, I mean, I don't even think they're comparing him to Saban. I think they're just comparing it to the history of the university and how you have to, you know, year in and year out perform. Not even just compete for national championship, but you got to compete for the SEC championship every year for Alabama. That's just a given. And they haven't been there. They've had a good year last year, I thought. Just kind of, you know, struggled at the end. But fans are not happy with DeBoer, and he just got a huge contract. So I really think that he has to put forth a good season for them.
0: Yeah, or they're going to end up paying him, more than, I don't know, more than insert coach here.
1: Yeah.
0: So who knows what we'll see. I think that's going to be interesting. I think the off-the-field drama and everything, this rivals the WNBA for out off-the-court drama.
1: Yeah.
0: I mean, it really does.
1: It does. It does. It's kind of cliche, I guess, or disappointing in some aspects that, you know, most of the storylines that we've been getting from college football are off the field.
0: Yeah.
1: I mean, if you look back last year, the last month of the season, all we heard about was Lane Kiffin and is he leaving? When's he leaving? Is he going to go to Florida? Is he going to go to LSU? And then you had the whole Sharon Moore incident. Like, it was a whole bunch of stuff going on off the field, and the championship games are terrible. The Indiana-Ohio State was the only competitive championship game that we had, and everything else was just kind of a snooze fest, and then you had all this other stuff going off the field. It wasn't a good look for college football.
0: No, the eyes of the world, and not just the sports world, but everybody in the U.S. was, you know, fixated on college football, but it was for not because of the incredible play on the field and what these athletes were accomplishing and doing all of that kind of stuff. It was mostly related to nonsense off the field.
1: Yeah.
0: So
1: hopefully this year will be different.
0: Yeah. I hope it will.
1: Hopefully, but we're
0: not optimistic that it will.
1: We're not off to a good start.
0: We are off to a worse start. We are, I love the saying, you know, you tripped at the finish line kind of thing. College football tripped at the starting gate.
1: The starting gate, out the gates.
0: You know, the gun went off and they just face

0: was about the courts and what's going on and, you know, who's going to play. And let's hope it gets back to on the field stuff. So
1: let's hope.
0: Yeah. Kurt, we need to make some predictions.
1: We do.
0: Don't we? The Gators, not against Campbell, against FAU.
1: FAU, yes.
0: Yeah, Campbell is next week. If you want, you can start with a one against Campbell.
1: Okay.
0: Yeah, and I don't think they'll score 100 against Campbell.
1: I don't think so.
0: Yeah, I don't think so. FAU, Gators taking on FAU, 7:45 at the Swamp. Kurt, I'm going to go on a limb here. I'll make the first prediction of the 2026 season, and I will say that the Gators are going to win this a score of 35-14.
1: Interesting. Yeah, I think it's going to be a high-scoring game. I think Coach Summerall is going to put on a show for the fans, so I think I'm going to put up 45. I'm going to go 45-10.
0: 45-10. I hope you're right. On that note, we're out of here. Villains League Radio is coming up next. Thanks, everybody, for listening. Until next week, bye-bye.

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What up? 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

0: mamá, ¿cómo hacen los pollitos?
1: Pío, pío.
0: ¿Y la jirafa?
1: ¡Jirafa!
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6: In the summer of 1993, the Supreme Court ruled that the hours between 10 p.m. and 6 a.m. be declared safe harbor, during which time it is legal to broadcast material which may be considered objectionable to certain listeners. 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

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I go by Carl. 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

ゆらり。

serves the way he acts. 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

Hair curl, glasses on, denim shirt, wrap that arms around her waist. The moccasins is what locked me in, couldn't be your way. 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Her favorite band is what paint, but her favorite song is

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1: In the summer of 1993, the U.S. Supreme Court ruled that the hours between 10 p.m. and 6 a.m. be declared safe harbor, during which time it is legal to broadcast material that could be considered objectionable to certain listeners. As a progressive-minded station, WPRK supports the court's ruling. 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If you have any questions regarding the court's ruling, please feel free to contact us at WPRK at 407-646-2241.
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is killing this romance of mine. We get into an intimate situation, and then begins this Romeo's conversation. He says, murder, he says, every time we kiss, he says, murder, he says, at a time like this, he says, murder, he says, is that the language of love? He says, solid, he says, takes me in his arms, he says, solid, he says, meaning all my charms, he says, solid, he says, is that the language of love? He says, a chick, chick, you torture me, zoop, are we living? I'm thinking of leaving him flat. He says, dig, dig, the jumps the old ticker is given. He can't talk plainer than that. He says, murder, he says, every time we kiss, he says, murder, he says, at a time like this, he says, murder, he says, in that impossible time, it will bring on nobody's murder but his own. He says, Jackson, he says, and my name's Marie, he says, Jackson, he says, shoot the snoot to me, he says, Jackson, he says, is that the language of love? He says, woof, woof, he says, when he likes my hat, he says, what the heck is that? He says, woo, woo, he says, is that the language of love? He says, a hip, hip with helium now, babe, we're cooking in other expressions to wit. He says, we're into groove, and groove is good looking. He sounds like his uppers don't fit.

0: America.
1: Who is that sound? Huh? No one? Get the girl, let's try to get the, okay?
0: What about this girl I like? She married an undertaker.
1: Who's an undertaker? What's an undertaker?
0: When people die, they bury them.
1: What's her name?
0: Alright, I can't hear her. You want to know her name? Yeah. What? Come here.

0: coming at you. It's anything and everything above ground and underground. With Captain Chris.
1: I got a crush on every single one of you.
0: And Rose McGiggle. Bringing you the dope.

0: taking you to Hello? Heaven at 7 and keeping you fine until 9.
1: Hello,
0: find people,
1: people
0: in the place to be. We in the ship.
2: You in the ship.
0: Let your mama know. Anything and everything above ground and underground. Friday nights from 7.

Okay, yeah, Bargain Bin Bonanza, right here on WPRK 91.5 FM, every Monday morning, midnight to 3 a.m. I am here. I am Phantom Third Channel, bringing you all the best and all the rest of the dusty discards of days gone by. A little life advice from Daniel Johnson from his album Don't Be Scared, 1982. Oh, 82? Really? Ugh, time is just, you know, time does whatever it wants. That was the title track, Don't Be Scared. Caribou before that, from his 2010 release, Swim, that was Odessa. Betty Hutton from 1947, doing Murder, He Says, from the Blue Skies release. Dolly Parton, pulled from the Big Dolly box set that came out probably 10 years ago already, probably 15, maybe even 20, who knows? Time, it's a construct. That was The Bargain Store. And then Corner Shop with their latest single, Bounce and Salute, featuring Bubbly Coor. That is, I don't know if they're putting out an album or if they're just, it's just a single. But, you know, it's Corner Shop. They do what they want. And I always just buy the product because I love them. I love them so much. And they make me cry. I send them letters. They send them back. I'm Phantom Third Channel. I'm not insane. I've been tested. This is Bargain Bin Bonanza. We're here until 3 a.m. EST. Enjoy.

Before that, with We've Got It All, Hiroshi Yoshimura from the 1986 release Green, that was TV. Soul 3 Mio doing Yellow Bird, and start off the set with Natania from her 2020 release Pick It Up, that was Real Thing. I'm Phantom Third Channel. This is Bargain Bin Bonanza every Monday morning, midnight to 3 a.m. Just, you know, spinning records. And having a good time, sitting in the dark, thinking about things. Enjoy.

on a coconut island. I'd like to be a castaway with you. 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
1: In the summer of 1993, the U.S. Supreme Court ruled that the hours between 10 p.m. and 6 a.m. be declared safe harbor, during which time it is legal to broadcast material that can be considered objectionable to certain listeners. 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
3: Oh, you just heard Louis Armstrong. Louis Armstrong from the Satchmo, Decca and Verviers, a compilation, 1924 to 1967. I believe that was nearer to 24 than 67, but who knows? Somebody knows. You could look it up. The internet exists. Louis Armstrong doing On a Coconut Island. Before that, Devo with Shout from their 1984 album, unironically entitled Shout. Keeley Smith doing On the Sunny Side of the Street. Ella Fitzgerald doing Stairway to the Stars. The Supremes doing Manhattan, and Jan and Dean doing Manhattan. Sometimes there's no through line. It doesn't make sense. I'm just playing records. I'm Phantom Third Channel. This is Bargain Bin Bonanza. 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
4: And we have on line 1121, a female that goes by the name of what?
5: Little She.
4: Little She. At Little She, where are you from?
5: East New York, Brooklyn.
4: You're from East New York, Brooklyn. And what do you love about the world's famous Supreme Team show?
5: All that scratch is making me itch.
6: All that scratch is making you itch? Well, Little She is making me itch, too, I guarantee it.
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6: 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He has something that he wants to most definitely tell you.
7: Little She.
5: Yeah.
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5: About 6 weeks.
7: 6 weeks? Do you catch the 4 o'clock show as well?
5: You know that. All the shows, they come on late at night.
7: How do you manage to stay up 4 o'clock in the morning?
5: Too much of that's not right.

snow, and I'll be gone. And you're the reason that I'm a-travelin' on. Don't think twice, it's all right. Ain't no use in turning on your light, babe. That light that I never knowed. Ain't no use in turning on your light, babe, because I'm on the dark side of the road. Still I wish there was something you would do or say to try and make me change my mind and stay. We never did too much talking anyway, so don't think twice, it's all right. I'm walking down that long, lonesome road, babe. Where I'm bound, I can't tell. But goodbye, that's too good a word, gal. So I'm just gonna say, fare thee well. I ain't saying that you treated me unkind. You could have done better, but I don't mind. You just kind of wasted some of my precious time. Don't think twice.

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1: That was out of sight. I mean, it really was. How did you play that?
2: Oh, Getting Happy from the album Getting Happy. That was Dolly Parton, 1967, maybe? Burl Ives before that from 1968, Don't Think Twice, It's All Right, from the Times They Are a Changin' album, a cover of all Bob Dylan tunes. It's a good one. Pylon before that from 1980 from their album Gyrate. That was Stop It. Lonette from Creative Musicians from Perfect Toy Records. That was Stop, Don't Worry About It. Lou Johnson from Soul Legend. That was There's Always Something There to Remind Me. And Malcolm McLaren from 1983's Duck Rock. That was Double Dutch. I'm Phantom Third Channel. This is Bargain Bin Bonanza every Monday morning, midnight to 3 a.m. only here on WPRK 91.5 FM, the beast that is Bestment Radio, the voice of Rollins College, many different things to many different people, but mostly just good music and having a good time.

0: Únase a familias y expertos en Understood.org, un recurso gratuito en línea sobre dificultades de aprendizaje y de atención para ayudar a su hijo a salir adelante en la escuela y en la vida. 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
1: Oh, if that is not a manifesto, a personal manifesto. Echo and the Bunnymen, Ocean Rain, from the album Ocean Rain. Before that, you heard the duets with Every Beat of My Heart from the Wigan Casino Chapter 2 release. Cass Elliott doing a double shot from Mama's Big Ones. That was New World Coming. Before that was her cover of the Judy Sill classic, Jesus Was a Crossmaker. Shirley Ellis in there with Ever See a Diver Kiss His Wife While the Bubbles Bounce Above the Water. That was from the Clapping Song compilation. And Devo starting off the set. From the Duty Now for the Future New Traditionalist double release that was Working in a Coal Mine. I'm Phantom Third Channel. This is Bargain Bin Bonanza. Every Monday morning, midnight to 3 a.m., only here on WPRK 91.5 FM. Oh, we have miles to go before we're home. 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
1: In the summer of 1993, the Supreme Court ruled that the hours between 10 p.m. and 6 a.m. be declared safe harbor, during which time it is legal to broadcast material which may be considered objectionable to certain listeners. As a progressive-minded station, WPRK applauds the court's ruling. 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
3: 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This is my late night radio DJ voice. This is my actual late night DJ radio voice. I'm Phantom Third Channel. This is Bargain Bin Bonanza. We've been doing this for 20 years, 21 really. Which is really kind of crazy, but we're here every Monday morning. It used to be like 3 to 6, and then it became midnight to 3. You heard Petula Clark doing the World Song from the Pi Anthology. Vérité Française doing On N'oublie rien, On Vite Avec. That was from some French compilation. Oh, I'm such a good DJ. Linda De La Cruz with Kila Kayahone from the Hawaiian Sounds compilation. The Charlatans UK doing The Only One I Know from the album Who We Touch. And The Doors start off the set with Peace Frog from Morrison Hotel. I'm Phantom Third Channel. This is Bargain Bin Bonanza, and you're not. Enjoy.

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1: Hey, I'm fan of Third Channel. Oof, that was a powerful, powerful set there. Starting off the set with Canned Heat going up the country. From the best of Canned Heat. Buzzcocks doing Why Can't I Touch It from Singles Going Steady. Etta James doing I Got You, Babe. Dolly Parton doing Baby, I'm Burning from Heartbreaker. And Ramsey Lewis Trio doing The In Crowd from their album Time Flies. Time does fly. We've got like less than 40 minutes left. A little over half an hour left of this thing we call Bargain Bin Bonanza every Monday morning, midnight to 3 a.m. And by we, I mean me. I am Phantom Third Channel. I'm here every Monday, midnight to 3 a.m. only on WPRK.

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1: Hey, I'm Reba McEntire. In life, you'll hear a lot of people tell you that you can do anything you want. I'm here to tell you that's true. Since I was a little girl, I dreamed of becoming a successful singer and entertainer. It took a lot of hard work, dedication, and perseverance to find my success, but it was worth it. I never gave up on my dreams. Remember, you can never have a dream come true until you've had a dream. This message is brought to you by the U.S. Air Force.
2: 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As a progressive-minded station, WPRK applauds the court's ruling. 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

is that little space we find in the dark each night without a light, in the bend of dark arms, safe from trauma, grief, and strife. Black is the color of real jungle fever in Belize, Tanzania, or Papua New Guinea. Sweaty black bodies swinging wildly, uninhibited, unashamed, unabashedly free. Black is the color of the Atlantic floor, the complexion of the sky god directly north. It is a sunset horizon disappearing into Ontario Lake. Black

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1: Music is a bridge between the material and the spiritual. 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

In the summer of 1993, the Supreme Court ruled that the hours between 10 p.m. and 6 a.m. be declared safe harbor, during which time it is legal to broadcast material which may be considered objectionable to certain listeners. As a progressive-minded station, WPRK applauds the court's ruling. However, the opinions and views expressed in the music do not necessarily reflect the opinions of WPRK or Rollins College. In the interest of fairness, WPRK warns that some of the material aired between 10 p.m. and 6 a.m. may be considered rude or objectionable to certain listeners. If you have any questions regarding the court ruling of our safe harbor policy, feel free to contact us here at WPRK.

0: you're perfect.
1: You say that to everyone.
0: Okay, well, is it working?
1: Yeah, but don't tell anyone.
0: You seem uncertain.
1: Well, you're just having fun.
0: Oh, you don't know me.

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1: This is pretty nice.
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4: In the summer of 1993, the Supreme Court ruled that the hours between 10 p.m. and 6 a.m. be declared safe harbor, during which time it is legal to broadcast material which may be considered objectionable to certain listeners. As a progressive-minded station, WPRK applauds the court's ruling. However, the opinions and views expressed in the music do not necessarily reflect the opinions of WPRK or Rollins College. In the interest of fairness, WPRK warns that some of the material aired between 10 p.m. and 6 a.m. may be considered rude or objectionable to certain listeners. If you have any questions regarding the court ruling or our safe harbor policy, feel free to contact us at WPRK.

0: you're perfect.
1: You say that to everyone.
0: Okay, well, is it working?
1: Yeah, but don't tell anyone.
0: You seem uncertain.
1: Were you just having fun?
0: Oh, you don't know.

that little space we find in the dark each night without a light, in the bend of dark arms, safe from trauma, grief, and strife. Black is the color of real jungle fever in Belize, Tanzania, or Papua New Guinea. Sweaty black bodies swinging wildly, uninhibited, unashamed, unabashedly free. Black is the color of the Atlantic floor, the complexion of the sky god directly north. It is a sunset horizon disappearing into Ontario Lake. Black

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1: That was out of sight. I mean, it really was. How did you play that?

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And I know you're scared of dying, but ain't it worse to live forever? You're putting sun cream on a statue, you've not got the guts to tell her.

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And so finally I just started looking at the meanings of names and came across spiritual joy. 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And I took my hand and put it back over and I was like, Fauna. 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And Subira is patience rewarded. 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
0: Okay, well, is it working?
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0: You seem uncertain.
1: Were you just having fun?
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that little space we find in the dark each night without a light, in the bend of dark arms, safe from trauma, grief, and strife. Black is the color of real jungle fever in Belize, Tanzania, or Papua New Guinea. Sweaty black bodies swinging wildly, uninhibited, unashamed, unabashedly free. Black is the color of the Atlantic floor, the complexion of the sky dive directly north. It is a sunset horizon disappearing into Ontario Lake.

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1: 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We're the Dublin Guitar Quartet. 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

0: Hi, this is Flora. You're listening to Flora Zone on WPRK every Monday from 1 till 3 p.m. That was the Mal Waldron Quintet with Steve Lacy, The Seagulls of Kristiansund from the album One-Upmanship. Before that, we heard two tracks by Cosetti and Jamil from the album Soft Flower in Spring. Those two tracks were Sweet Dreams and For the Rock Artist. Before that, we heard Mikhail Chekalin from the post-pop, non-pop suite, Night Pulsation. Before that, we heard two tracks by Ed Watson. The first from the album One More Time by Ed Watson and the Brass Circle, we heard Holy City. And after that, from Ed Watson's album, Heavy Roller, we heard his version of One in a Million You. And we started the hour with Lonnie Liston Smith from his album, Rejuvenation, the track Island in the Sun. If you'd like to see the playlist for today's show, you can go to spinatron.com/WPRK and find my show on the schedule. I'll have another hour of my favorite music for you right after these announcements.
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1: That was out of sight. I mean, it really was. How did you play that?

Hello, you are listening to Girl Maxing on WPRK 91.5. You just heard PQC by Dane, and today we're going to be playing some new releases. Actually, every song today is a new release. I believe all of them are like within this past month of August. So, lots of cool stuff. We got just a little sneak peek of what we got ahead. We've got Slow Pulp, Strawberry Guy, what else we got today? Dive, Beck, Biba Doobie, local band Walking Blue, Weezer, all kinds of stuff. So, up next is a song off of Turnstile's new covers/remixes album, and this one is Blood Orange covering their song Light Design.

0: That was Slowpulp's new release. That was their song Spill. Before that was Hide a Lullaby mixtape version by Winter and Peel Dream Magazine. Before that was As the Garden Grows by, it's either pronounced Frogurt or Froggurt. It's like yogurt and frog, if it was one word together. Before that was I Am What the Dog Brought In by Exeter, Stuck by Allison Halo, which is their first release in like a bajillion years, Sick Sad World by My Veronica, and Light Design Blood Orange version, the cover of Turnstile by Blood Orange. We had like a little shoegaze slowcore moment there. I hate genre names. I don't even know why. Like I
1: Slowcore.
0: slowcore. That's really what people call it. I like it's just I hate genre names, but at the same time, I do like having something to identify
1: Yeah.
0: like specific areas of music with, but
1: I think
0: like
1: it can get a little too niche
0: it does. That's
1: sometimes.
0: the problem with it. And like the whole thing with shoegaze. I was just talking to a friend earlier today about like shoegaze and how like half of the bands that people call shoegaze today, like they're just not even like what the initial meaning even was
1: You know
0: supposed to
1: what?
0: be.
1: It reminds me of the Spotify playlists, like the daily mix.
0: Pink Pilates Princess Yoga
1: It
0: Morning
1: just lists
0: Monday.
1: adjectives.
0: It like Spotify will make these playlists that are like personalized.
1: It's like what you listened to that time last week, and it'll just like make a mix for you, but the title is always just like a really long list of really random adjectives that have no correlation to music whatsoever.
0: Yeah, it like it'll say like loser core, like it'll like flame you. Like if you listen to like Weezer, like it just absolutely like it
1: Loser
0: categorizes
1: core
0: you.
1: book pencil.
0: Like it's bad. But I do okay, I really like that new album from so I just found that artist Froggurt the other day, and that whole album that they just put out, super cool. If you're a fan of Duster, Alex G, anything in that realm, I know the whole we were just saying the whole terminology of genres and stuff is stupid, but if like you know, if you like that slowcore kind of vibe, it's that kind of thing. So I quite like it. That last song was the new release from Slowpulp, which is really nice, and I feel like it sounded a lot like their other music, but like that's a good thing because their music is good. But like, yeah. Then we got up next we have Love Me Like You Used To by Strawberry Guy. Fun fact about this song, Adam Sandler's daughter is the like in the music video for it. Like the music video is kind of like a short film, and it's like shot on like it looks all like cool, like an A24 movie, like yeah, Adam Sandler's daughter is like the lead protagonist in the music video for this song. And that's how I found it. But yeah, that's what we're gonna play.

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1: It's been called the Great Pretender because more than 16 million Americans have the red-faced skin disorder called rosacea, yet most don't know it. Many think the bumps and pimples are a return of teenage acne that will eventually fade. Others think the facial redness is a sunburn that never went away. It can even affect the eyes, causing irritation that could lead to vision loss. Yes, rosacea is the great pretender because it mimics so many other disorders. 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If you or a loved one has a red face or bumps and pimples that won't go away, see a dermatologist for diagnosis and treatment, or visit the National Rosacea Society at rosacea.org.
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0: Hello, you are listening to WPRK Girl Maxing. You have been listening to Girl Maxing for the past hour this whole time.
1: And you didn't even know it.
0: And you didn't even know, or you might have known.
1: Maybe.
0: We're a show every Monday from 3 to 5 p.m. We've been playing some new releases. Everything that you've heard today so far and for the rest of the show is something that came out within the past month, I guess.
1: Isn't it crazy that people are just releasing music?
0: Every day.
1: It happens
0: constantly.
1: Again.
0: I will say the names of the songs that we just played, but it's like a lot. So get ready. It's I actually need to clear my throat though. Like, not even joking about that. Okay. okay, so we played Hyper Independence by Pretty Sick, Fur Elise by Blonde Shell, Shooting Shadows by Sweeping Promises, Marianne by Fontaines DC, Blue Shadows featuring Karen O from the Yeah Yeah Yeahs, for those who are unfamiliar, by The Avalanches, and then I See Myself in You by Vacations, and Love Me Like You Used To by Strawberry Guy. We are entering the second half of the show, and we're kicking it off with a new song from the band Dive, which I'm really excited about because it's produced by A.G. Cook, who has been known for working with artists like Charlie XCX and Sophie and like hyperpop artists. But Dive is a rock shoegaze kind of band, so it's like it's an interesting collaboration, and I'm really excited to hear the album. So this is The Fountain by Dive off the upcoming album Zerp with an exclamation point. A lot of the music that we're playing today is like singles that were released off of upcoming albums, so stay tuned. If you like any of the stuff that you've heard today, there might be like a full album dropping soon of like whatever you've heard. So this is Dive with their song, The Fountain.

My baby's obsessed with podcasting success, about the ones who make it and the ones who don't. About the ones who come close, they can almost taste it, but don't have what it takes to seize it. You have found your Hobie Brown.

0: On the fourth date, he plays a trick on me. I go up to his floor, but he's playing dead, lying still in the hallway. I panic, but then I see his smile.
1: Is this it?
0: I think it is.
1: Is this it?
0: I think it is.
1: With those sharp black eyes, he sees my soul. Is this it?
0: I think it is.
1: Is this it?
0: I think it is.
1: Oh, Piggling!

0: That was Pigwig from Block Party. They're coming out with a new album. So I've been playing the new releases and they had some good songs. They had some bangers back in like the 2000s. So I threw one of their songs on here thinking like it would be cool, but I didn't really like that. I gotta be honest. It's kind of funny to me. I mean, hey, I don't want to yuck someone's yum. If someone out there liked that song, I apologize. But before that, we played Auto Smile by the band is like the at symbol. People just be naming their band anything, honestly. Before that was I-40 by Hudson Freeman, and then The Fountain by Dive. We kind of wanted to talk a bit about, well, Max wanted to talk about something.
1: So, yesterday, I'm pretty sure it was yesterday, it might have been the day before. August 29th in California, Olivia Rodrigo, who pop singer, she's pop if you
0: Unless
1: don't know her.
0: if you live under a rock, Olivia Rodrigo is a pop singer.
1: She came out with an album this year, like a month ago, and she's Gen Z and is, yeah, anyway, she had her very first music festival called Daisy Chain Fields, and it was an all-woman lineup nonprofit to raise money for all women's rights and healthcare and young women, centered charities. So it had an insane lineup, and all of these artists sang for free to raise as much money as possible for charity. We had Bikini Kill, Chapel Roan, Devon Again, Die Spits, Doechii, Eli, Garbage, Mitski, Not For Radio, Olivia Rodrigo, of course, Quiet Light, Santa Gold, The Breeders, Karen O, Sarah McLachlan, and Stevie Nicks.
0: Karen O, I think, canceled last minute.
1: Oh, did
0: I
1: she?
0: saw like her post about it, and I was so
1: Someone
0: sad.
1: else came in to fill for her then. But Sarah McLachlan and Stevie Nicks both did a duet with Olivia Rodrigo. The concert or the festival raised $10 million,
0: Oh, wow.
1: and then Melinda French Gates, who I'm pretty sure is an activist, I don't exactly know. I'm sorry. she decided to match whatever the amount of money was raised, so she donated an additional $10 million. So in total, this festival in one day raised $20 million
0: Holy
1: for women's
0: moly.
1: charity. And I just think that that is the type of thing that people in positions of power should be doing with their time, money, and energy. I am like so grateful that all of these wonderful artists just like came together and were like, yeah, you know what? Let's do it. And I hope to see some of this behavior from other pop artists in the future.
0: Yeah, I mean, I hope that like this Daisy Chain Festival, I hope this is like a
1: Reoccurring,
0: reoccurring thing
1: yeah.
0: and like not just like a one-off thing, 'cause that's like so cool and
1: Yeah.
0: that just like it's for a good cause and
1: Yeah.
0: everything. Like that's awesome.
1: And just seeing like stuff off of TikTok, I've generally there's a very positive consensus of like very chill vibes, almost all women there, like I think there was like 50,000 people in attendance total. But yeah, it was pretty awesome and I'd love to go if I find myself in a financial position where I can fly myself to California and go to a music
0: And do
1: festival.
0: that, yeah. Yeah, that's so cool. I don't have a good like segue from that into what I am gonna say next, but we are gonna be continuing on with the new releases, and up next we have a song from Interpol, however you say it. And this is Iron City. Up next we've got some other we have like a more upbeat kind of rock vibe in here in a little bit. It's a very mixed assortment of things today, so stay tuned to 91.5, and yeah, this is Iron City by Interpol.
2: Alone in Central Park when
0: this is another, like,
2: nothing seems to happen.

a reason to smile.

That was Billy Came Back by This Is Lorelei. Before that, we played Sourtooth by Secondhand Story, Weezer, Say Yes, Walking Blue, Stardust Spin Kick, Beba Doobie, Memories, Beck, Ride Lonesome, and Interpol, Iron City. That last song, sorry, I'm talking really fast because we only have a few minutes left, and I have something to talk about, and it is that that last song is by This Is Lorelei, and my friend named Finn showed me that band, and that friend is in a band called Guy Music, and they are about to open for Feeble Little Horse, which is a band that I'm a fan of. So it's funny because Guy Music is located in Ohio. They're an Ohio band, so that's like my only connection to like the music scene outside of like Florida. Like, I don't really know anyone else in like bands outside of Florida, so it's just cool that like my friend is playing with Feeble Little Horse. But yeah, so we've got time for like a part of one more song, so we will end off with Crutch by Love Spells.

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3: When movies began to talk, they also began to sing, and music came to the forefront of film as a major part of the Hollywood product. From Max Steiner's pioneering score in King Kong to Howard Shore's massive musical concept for The Lord of the Rings, film has given us an endless flow of musical ideas. From Korngold to Bernstein, Rocha to Mancini, Copeland to Corleone, music from the movies, Sunday afternoons from 2 until 4, celebrates the extraordinary variety of film music and the legendary composers who gave us a world of melody, color, and excitement. Music from the movies, Sunday afternoons from 2 until 4.

0: We are back, and we are looking at a pretty lopsided matchup, Jim.
1: That's right, Ron. I mean, in one corner, we've got a 175-pound guy, and in the other, a 6,000-ton heavyweight train?
0: Jim, this guy has no idea what he's getting himself into.
2: It's no contest. Every day, people tempt fate and die trespassing on railroad tracks. See tracks, think train.
3: Somebody in the house say yeah. If y'all really like to rock the funky beats, somebody in the house say
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0: All right, taking us back to their old rap times with Houdini off the album The Hits with Friends. I'd say that's some pretty good rap. What do you guys think?
1: Well, what do you rate it, 1 through 10?
0: I would have to hear a song currently to rate it.
2: I'll give it a...
0: Let's check out something else.
2: Well, like a 5.
1: A 5? Okay, not a bad score.
0: I'll give it about a 7. That was some good stuff. Let's hear another one on air. And now, here's Rate the Music with Larry Apple and Dynamite.
2: And Johnny Garlic.
0: Your host, Johnny Garlic.
2: In 3 seconds. 3, 2, 1.
1: All right, on to the next one. While I get this ready, Dynamite, I need a current weather report. What's it looking like out there?
2: Well, it's been back to back to back to back. How many to back storms today? So many storms, right?
0: It's been kind of on and off, I guess. Who's this?
1: Next up, Nancy Griffith.
2: Nancy Griffith.
0: All right.
1: Let it soak in. Don't prejudge it. Let's.
2: No. Is this rock and roll?
1: No, lighter than rock and roll.

0: and bad at the same time, in my opinion.
1: I think I give it a 1.
2: Okay, a 1 from Dynamite.
1: I would have gotten it better if, like, I think all it is like, it's kind of just people just saying words, not really a bunch of, like, music in it.
2: All right.
0: It just makes me feel like I'm in some different surrounding, so.
1: I feel like I'm in a circle, escape it.
0: Well, not like that, but, I mean, the music itself is, like, not the worst, but I just don't have good vibes with that. I'm sorry, but just because of the vibes, I gotta give that a 1. And the music itself isn't that great.
1: It's better than what the other scores we did. 0, 0, 0.
0: Well, Houdini was
1: zero.
0: Better.
2: Yes, we're getting better music in here, more suited to your taste, apparently.
0: I'm going to say 0-2. Let's do something better.
2: No, Dynamite's not saying this is a 0. He's saying this is better than the zeros we had in the past.
1: Like, I just think, like...
0: But I think this is still...
2: Did I misinterpret
1: nothing's wrong with, like, what she's saying. It's just, like, the music. It's, like, kind of, like... Like, more like calm. I don't really like that calm music.
0: Oh, also, okay. The percussion doesn't really fit with the guitar.
1: Concussion?
0: I said percussion.
2: Certain songs, and there's about, I don't know, 10 that I can think of, that when I hear them give me goosebumps. And this song right here, I'm giving maybe like a 7, but it did, at least just now, give me goosebumps. Maybe it's her voice. I don't know.
1: Her voice is not what I expected.
2: Another song that gives me goosebumps for some reason is Night Shift by the Commodores. And then there's a few
0: others.
2: Never
0: heard of them.
2: Let's check out just a little bit more here.
1: Okay, so...
0: Of this lady?
1: Isn't this the same song?
2: Oh, no, of the next CD.
0: All right.
1: Yeah, I was like, is this the same song? Pretty sure that's the same song. Okay, so where were we?
2: Yes, that was accidental. All right, Nancy Griffith gets a 1, a 1, and a 7.
0: Actually, 0.
2: What? You changed it?
0: I said 0.
1: Too late.
2: Do you guys realize that you have to somewhere, like, have a 4, a 6, a
0: I'm
2: 7?
0: I'm aware of that. It's just, I
2: like,
0: really...
2: Like, everything with you guys is a 0 or a 1.
1: Because it's not true. It's not what I'm like. Like, what I like.
0: I gave Houdini a 7.
2: Well, that's true. Okay. We will find something. And you liked Houdini a little more, Dino.
0: Yeah, that was 7. That was, like, intermediate.
1: No.
0: Not 1.
1: The only reason I gave her a 1 is because, like, the words were not bad. It's just, like, how the music was. The music just affected the score by a lot. I was going to give it, like, a 5. And then when the music came out, it just dropped 4 points. The words had nothing to do with it, though. Even though I barely even heard them.
0: It's like, it's not always a 0 or a 10 for me.
2: All right, let's check out this, the Chambers Brothers.
0: I've heard
2: WPRK,
0: this one before.
2: We are rating the CDs.
0: I've heard this one before. We rated it too.
1: So far, I'm at a 3.
0: This song is called Time.
2: Yes.
0: We rated this 3 times to be exact.
3: Time has come today.
0: Two.
2: You're not familiar with the rate the CDs strategy here and outline.
1: I have mine.
2: Give it a little more time.
1: I got mine.
0: Well, we've heard the Chambers Brothers time like 3 times, at least 3 times already, and we've done it at least once for Rate the Music before.
1: Yeah, right now.
0: We did it one other time, so.
2: What's your score?
1: I give it a 4.
0: I give it a 2.
1: I like the introduction.
0: Introduction.
2: Well, yeah, intro or introduction.
0: Let's hear something new that we haven't heard.
1: No. I think you should. Do you have any like Michael Jackson? I think that would give me a pop up.
2: I do not. Do not have any Michael Jackson, but next
0: I don't have
2: up,
0: anything really.
2: Next up is a band called Saturday Looks Good to Me.
1: What the name? What the heck of the name is that?
2: I know it's kind of a weird name.
0: Let's see.
2: And they're from Michigan. Now this one we're going to rate a few. We're going to hear a few different excerpts from a few different songs. And then you get your total score.
1: Oh, wait, you didn't rate
0: that's
1: the other
0: not,
1: one.
0: This,
1: you didn't rate the
0: fair.
1: Other one.
2: Oh, the other one? 8.
4: give it an 8.
0: Yeah. He's not supposed to rate it.
2: Well, I can.
0: I don't know.
2: All right, this song I don't even like, so hold on.
0: Nope. Wait, what? I'd give that
2: It's the same band. All their songs sound, well, kind of different.
0: The last one was a 1.
4: The last one was a 1.
2: Okay.
0: I don't want to do a total score.
2: Well, you have to. Oh, you can individual and then total it up at the end.
0: No, because then that would add up. That could add up to like a 9. I'm just saying, oh,
2: well, then you divide
0: 9.
2: It. Like, if you hear 5 songs and you give each one a 1, then you get a 1, I guess. Right?
0: I'm just going to rate it individually.
2: All right, Saturday Looks Good to Me on WPRK. It's Larry Apple and Dynamite.

0: All right, let's check out the next one.
1: That one was a 2, I'd say.
2: I gave it a 3.
0: All right.
1: Let's see which one gets the highest score.

0: give it a two.
1: I gotta give this one a four. That one's better. Okay. So that one gets a
0: same
1: six.
0: Band?
2: Same band, yeah. I told you they kind of do have some different, you know, not all their songs sound the same, that's for sure.
1: So the last one got six. That one's got the highest, I think.
2: All right. I agree with that score.
1: So far, that one's in the lead.
0: I gave that one a two. All
2: right.
1: So that's, and I gave her a four, so that's six. Let's see what this one gets.
2: Coming up in a few minutes, the new game, Worry or Don't Worry.
1: My ears just threw up a little.
2: Oh, I kind of like this.
1: The intro's like an Amtrak train about to depart the land.

0: As of right now, I'm flickering between 1 and 2.
1: Okay.
0: I'm just going to say...
2: I like that sound of the lightning bolt in the intro.
1: Yes.
2: Like electric.
0: I gotta give that away.

0: sorry, I won.
1: All right, next.
2: Okay, I got a 3 for that one.
0: Right, so that's 4.
3: Wait, same band?
1: Same band.
3: Yep. Oh, man. How many more songs?
1: Let me see.
0: It's a 4 total.
1: About 3 or 4 more.
0: Then where are you? No.

0: combo one. I don't like this.
1: Yeah, I don't like this one as much.
0: Yeah. Hey! Alright, that was a one.
2: Yeah, that last one, so far I gotta say one, two. So
0: I have 12 in the total of the band.
2: We're not doing it all scores. This are scores for a song, so.
1: Great.
0: The last one's two.
1: I believe this one is my favorite one on the album.
3: All of the slippery standards of misery talk like their status quo. Oh, no, it ain't so.
2: Zero.
3: You think Zero. It's the truth because you heard from right. Your polar bear fans.
0: I like the second one. The second one's my favorite.
2: But everyone got a six. It was probably my favorite out of them.
3: The world is a center.
2: I don't even need to hear any more of it. My ears are bleeding from that.
0: Same.
2: Zero.
0: My ears are bleeding.
2: Well, not really, but yep, zero. That song loses.
1: Really?
2: Yep.
1: Polar bear gets a zero, a double zero.
3: I can't find a reason.
2: Well, not a double, just one zero. That's the total.
0: No, I got zero.
1: All right.
2: Yep, me too. So.
0: Double zero.
2: Nothing for that song. That one can't.
0: Negative one.
1: All right, we've got one or two more.
2: Negatives.

0: I'm at a zero.
1: When is it? Are you kissing anyone?
2: Yep. Okay, that's a two for me.
1: No, I'm like, one. Like,
3: one and
1: are you
3: two.
1: Kissing anyone? I was like, what the heck?
2: All right, so that one gets a total of three. He's willing to see
3: you again. And yeah, same band. This is a band that has like four or five core members and like another four or five that are interchangeable that kind of join them and do different things.
2: So it is anywhere from 8 to 10 members.
3: Yeah, kind of.
2: At zero.
1: More like a two.
2: I'm at a total of two. The second worst.
1: I gave it a two.
3: All right, last one.

0: Yeah, just some sounds and instruments. I don't like.
1: And I gotta give that a zero. I feel
0: like I can't. I was at a 4 for the intro. In bed with the sunglasses on. And then when the singing came on, it lowered me down -3. So I'm at a 1.
2: All right, so a total of 1 for that one. All right, that's all right. The second worst.
3: Yeah, this one I've never heard before. None of us care that much
2: one way or another. We just want to be sure. So, John, we can get out. What's worry or don't worry?
3: Oh, you'll find out. And I'm pretty sure
2: I'll lose my mind. Well, you got all the songs for me. But I just still guess
3: the shit. All right, yeah, I think that is it for...
0: Guess the song?
2: Rate the music.
3: Rate the CD. So what's your overall score for that CD?
2: I wasn't keeping track for overall, but...
0: Yeah, me either. I wasn't keeping track.
2: Let's announce the winner.
3: It's about a 3.
2: No, let's announce the winner. The winner is... I forgot what it was, but it was the one that got a total of 6.
3: Houdini?
0: I didn't really like I didn't like all the singing. What I really liked was the... last one's intro. I really like that one.
3: So, okay.
2: Oh, wait.
0: I'm not saying I like the singing. I really like the intro, though. It was like a happy, joyful, like, one. I really liked it.
3: I agree. That was a good intro. And there was some kind of surf-sounding bass or guitar in there that really accentuated it.
2: So, all right.
3: So that Saturday looks good to me from Michigan.
2: Yeah. Donna.
0: Really good.
2: Yeah. Donna. What did you give the Houdini one again? I give that a 7.
4: You said 6.
2: I said 7 for that one. I thought we were just reading the Polar Bear one band. Saturday looks good to me. But I forgot Houdini count. So I gave it 7. What did you give it?
4: I gave that like a 1.
2: All right, so the Houdini one wins with 8 points.
3: All right, very good.
2: Now, it's time for Worry or Don't Worry with contestants Larry Apple and Dynamite, and host Johnny Guard.
0: Wait, Worry or Don't Worry?
3: Yep. Yeah, these are things
2: you should
3: you worry about them
2: or not?
3: Or like, no, that's not anything we need to worry
0: totally
3: about.
0: Yeah, it's totally illegal.
2: On with the questions. Well, I guess we can take a few seconds to soak in the music.
0: Okay,
3: parking.
0: You can take the music off.
3: Planning a bank robbery and parking your car in the proper place. No, I'm just kidding. All right, first up, leaves in the street.
2: Don't worry.
4: Don't worry.
3: Thank you. Next
2: what do you
3: up.
2: Mean, thank you.
3: Well, because thank you for answering, and it's on to the next
2: one. Oh, all right, just kidding.
3: Air pollution.
2: Yes. Worry.
0: Then we can't breathe. I'm choking.
3: Yeah.
2: Okay, that's much. Let's just say worry. Yep.
3: That's true. Breathing is kind of essential.
2: Yep, so
3: worry. An avalanche.
0: Worry.
3: Well, there's no mountains here, so why wouldn't you say don't worry?
2: Oh, don't worry.
0: Wait, you never said it had to be like from here?
3: Well, let's just say there's a few things that are a given. We're not in Nepal or Afghanistan.
0: Okay.
2: All right, don't worry, I guess.
3: Clean water.
0: Don't worry.
2: Worry, I guess. Are these trick questions?
3: No.
4: No.
2: I don't...
4: Don't worry.
2: That doesn't... Clean water, like, to worry about keeping it clean and dirty, but not worrying...
3: Okay, let me rephrase it. Water pollution.
2: Worry.
3: Okay.
4: Worry of water pollution, or we can't drink water and be like, oh, help me, I can't drink water, and I'm old.
2: Next.
3: Thank you for the clarification. It sounded better as water pollution.
2: Yeah.
4: Yep. Thank you.
3: AI.
2: Worry. It can become dangerous. Like,
4: kind of depends.
2: It told one guy was really mad.
3: Oh, I forgot at the beginning to say that you get 3 seconds to decide each one, and there can be no, like, well, I can see the good side or the bad side. So these all have to be decisive. All right, let's do it again.
0: It
2: could be an explanation.
0: So, like, it could be like, do you want someone to hunt you? And you could be like, yes. That is the worry. But, like, if you're like, do you want to build your house? It's like, yes, I don't want to be homeless.
3: Like, I guess if AI could solve some kind of, you know, just say cancer.
2: All right.
3: Or something huge, I'd be like,
2: Here's something, guys. No, it could give you the it can give you the medicine to tell you how to do it. You're like, I got cancer, and you're like, okay, how may I help you? I got cancer. Oh, I'll give you the medicine.
3: Yeah, I don't think it can do that.
2: You can't trust AI.
3: All right, so AI, good or bad? Just in general, considering everything.
2: Bad. Worry.
4: Good.
2: Worry.
4: Don't worry.
2: It told a guy once to kill someone. That doesn't sound like something.
4: I'm pretty sure that's called gambling. No, wait, no. No, wrong word.
2: That's suicide.
4: No.
3: Okay.
4: No.
2: Next question.
4: I'm pretty sure someone said a wrong thing and they passed it down and they wanted it to sound like more like something else, so it kind of changed.
3: I think some people have created like AI friends, supposed friends.
4: Your AI
3: and
4: buddy.
3: They have like conversations and it gets
4: That's what AI does.
3: Really weird, potentially.
4: Like you can ask like, what's 1 + 1? 2.
3: So
4: dummy.
3: I gotta say, and I've been wrong before, and there may be something I don't know, but right now, if I have to pick, and again, I don't have a business where it's sorting out my 800,000 files in an hour, which would take a year. So I'm not totally objective on this, but just from what I know now, as spouting off at the mouth on the radio, I don't like AI. And the one thing I do know is when they say, it's inevitable. That, I don't know if it's inevitable in every way.
4: Some of the things that we have, that exist right now, would not have existed if it wasn't for AI.
3: Like what? Okay, because I'm looking for some great things it done.
2: So do we want
3: to change my mind right now.
2: Or don't worry.
4: AI actually helped my parents build my house.
3: Oh, okay. So there's a positive.
2: So is it worry or don't worry?
3: I'm saying you have to balance it all out.
4: Like where it should go, like what color the pool towels should be, like what area can I fit this, and like it can, and like kind of make like I think it made like the blueprint.
3: All right, I guess I should have said AI chatbot.
2: Oh yeah, no. If it's like AI itself, don't worry about like ChatGPT. The chatbot
3: okay,
2: and
3: ChatGPT.
2: Okay,
3: yeah, that's what I should have said.
2: Yeah, worry. I'm going to say like not the biggest concernment, but like
4: yeah,
2: worry.
4: Not the biggest concern,
2: but still
4: like
2: mildly worry, I'd say. So
4: No. I say like kind of like 10% worry, 90% you're going to be okay.
2: But I'd say worry just.
4: It's mostly like don't worry. Okay, so what's the next question?
2: I got some for you. Johnny,
3: tried to answer it yes and no.
2: I did no.
3: Okay.
4: I did yes.
2: I did no.
3: Bears tipping over your trash cans.
2: All right, yes.
4: Yes.
2: Because the bear could come back at night and attack you.
4: It's that bears die because of us when we leave the trash cans open. It's sad. And without bears, there's more deer. There's less plants. Less plants, more animals can't get food. The more animals can't get food, the more animals get extinct.
3: Yeah, the whole cycle.
4: Mm-hmm.
2: I remember one time I got really freaked out.
4: That's why you should make sure, if you're out camping, make sure you hang your trash in trees. Some bears can't get that.
2: Oh, yeah, that's true.
4: Always clean up after yourself.
2: All right, and that's also
4: true. sometimes when bears eat trash, they start fighting each other because of the trash makes them angry.
3: Okay, so I just saw in the news two stories. One was a bear tipped over a lady's trash can somewhere like out in Claremont, and she's like just short of freaking out about it. Next is a story where some people left their doors and windows open in Colorado, and a bear walked in their kitchen and started looking around for food. Well, the dad just went in the kitchen and shooed the bear out, and the bear left right away. Could it have gone the other way?
2: But
3: a bear usually only will attack when it's protecting cubs or feels threatened. So this one just got out.
2: I'd say worry anyways.
4: Maybe because if you didn't believe in ghosts and then a ghost kind of appears out of nowhere. If something's left open, if you ever see like a door open, no lights on, it kind of looks like at a house. It kind of looks like it's like abandoned.
3: Well, these people live in Colorado, and they said they were going to still leave their doors and windows open when it was. They said it was 85 degrees
4: in their house.
3: Yeah.
4: Then why does not? You can just open the windows by a bit.
3: Yeah, I guess they
4: have air conditioning, you dummies.
3: In other words, they're not.
4: Have you ever heard of AC?
3: I'm
4: it's
3: saying
4: air conditioning.
3: Yeah,
4: that's
3: not
4: true.
3: Everybody has that.
2: I remember once I was really freaked out about bears, like, because I was driving.
4: You were driving?
2: You didn't let me finish. Come on, man. Come on, work with me. I was driving home once, like, I was with my mom and my two brothers. We were all driving home about an hour to 2 hours from the house. My very first trip up north in the night. And I was procrastinating for a lot of the ride. Oh my god, a bear's gonna kill me when I get home.
4: Huh?
2: We were like out on this road.
4: I never heard of Pennsylvania bears.
2: A bear tipped over a trash can once up there. And like on this road called Hunlock.
4: Oh yeah! A bear tipped over the trash can! We're all gonna die!
2: Alright, please. But yeah, I was procrastinating, so. The point is, I'd say bears can be a really big worry, worse than AI, so worry for that one. Johnny, you've been the host for many times of the show. Now,
4: technically all the times.
2: Yep, I want to be the host now.
4: No.
2: Let me be the host.
4: No. I will not let you. No. You will have to fight Johnny Garlic to do it.
2: All right, come here, Johnny.
3: Let me see what's next.
2: Then we'll go to me.
3: No, we're not. If you have something to say, say it. All right, where did I leave off?
4: Bear tipped over a trash can.
3: Oh, yeah. Okay, ants.
2: Don't worry.
3: Right, like just in my head, I have things like...
4: When I picture of ants, I picture a guy like, hop, 2, 3, 4.
3: Oh, like in the cartoons?
4: Yeah. 2, 3, 4, up, da na na na, it's the queen.
3: Because you can't possibly worry about...
4: I'm the queen, I'm going to eat you.
2: So don't worry for ants.
3: You can't possibly worry about everything, or you just drive
4: yourself nuts. Yeah, especially not worried even when it bring a girl back to life.
3: What do you mean?
4: Remember the story? A girl was parachuting. Her parachute didn't work. She fell on a fire ant pile.
3: Oh, yeah.
4: All the fire ants bit her, and the venom that makes it burn when you get bit by it made her blood flow, and then they re-alived her.
3: Yeah, that was a weird
4: story. And she was
3: going
4: at 80 miles per hour into the ground.
3: That's crazy, because if I stepped on a fire ant mound and got 5 bites, I'd be, you know, half apoplectic.
4: Mommy, I got fire ant.
2: To make this simple, all we need for this is 2 words. Don't worry. What's next?
3: All right, what do you think about super speeders, people driving on the highway, with other people on there, and they're going 100 and 150.
2: Let's make this simple. Worry. And, you know, it's a little thing. You could get into a crash and fly right out of your car, get a concussion, paralyzed.
4: There are some races where you're allowed to,
3: different.
2: Well, not about you said other people. 95 or something. Like, if you're driving on Interstate 95 or something.
4: Daytona 500. That one. Or is it 5,000?
2: Right. In general, you don't want to, like, drive 100 and...
4: 8 miles per hour.
2: Do not. Right. Just in general, do not floor a car. Most cars go about 160 miles per hour when you floor them.
4: It is
2: illegal.
4: Please don't do that. Or you get a ticket. If you get another ticket, you get another ticket. If you get another ticket, you get another ticket. And eventually you'll be in jail for going 200 miles per hour.
2: Guys, I don't know the first few things about driving, but I do know a couple things. Please do not, like, if you're on even if it's a very well-known high-speed interstate, please do not, like, go above 80 or something. Like, if it's, like, 95.
4: Only if the speed limit's, like, 80.
2: Yep. Please do not go above, like, 70 or 80.
4: Only if you have to. Like, let's say, like, the highway is clear. It's basically like not possible, but it's like only a bit possible.
3: Well,
4: like
3: with other people around you on a public road, you should be driving the speed limit or close to it. I'm not telling anybody how fast to go, but let's just say not 120 or 150.
4: On I-4. If you see a police car right behind you, you know what to do.
3: Yeah, you're
4: driving as fast as you can.
2: All right, everyone.
4: Don't do that. Don't do it.
3: This is WDBO AM 580. Nope. That was a public service announcement from Dynamite.
2: This is WPRK 91.5.
4: No, this is
2: Best in Baseball.
4: No, this is WP.
3: All right, I left. BD. Thank you for joining us.
4: The Winter Park Bad Guys.
3: Thank you for
2: joining
3: us.
2: Wait, I have an idea,
4: announcement.
3: Okay. Did you guys both have four Cokes each before you came in?
2: No. I didn't have one whole drink.
4: Okay. You can read the word or not word.
3: No, we're done. Thank you for joining us.
2: Wait, I have an idea.
4: Wait, that's it? That's all the questions?
3: Yeah, but I left off one song to rate that we forgot about.
2: All right, let's do it. Then I got determined the speed.
4: Well, of course we forgot it. We didn't even know what the song is.
2: After this reading, can I do something?
4: Whoa.
3: All right, that's not it. Hold on.
4: That's rock and roll.
2: Take it down.
4: I don't like rock and roll. Well,
3: this has some funny lyrics you might like.
4: Ooh, like I'm in my I'm kidding. I'm in my underwear.
2: I saw a guy in his underwear yesterday. He was down there at the local.
4: And like, oh, yeah.
2: No, just kidding.
4: And he was doing the Macarena. I'm the guy who's in the Macarena. What did the song gotta say in the Macarena?
2: Right.
4: Yeah, Macarena.
2: Okay, that's a little weird.
4: You're weird.
2: Coming up soon is
4: another Rate the Song.
2: I'm saying soon after.
4: In
2: right, listen,
4: one moment.
2: Listen.
4: Right. Okay!
2: Just kidding. But really. Coming up soon is is Determine the Speed Limit with your decider. Determiner, Larry Apple, and the people who give the roads,
4: ooh.
2: Johnny Garlic and Dino. But first, here's Rate the Music.
3: Yeah. Whoever the genius was who put the CD player on the floor, appreciate
4: I think
3: the engineering
4: pretty
3: skills.
4: Pretty sure that genius, I think I know the genius. His name is, let's see. It was like, oh my God, Johnny Garlic.
3: No, that wasn't me. I definitely didn't do that. All right.
2: I would just like to take this
4: time. I'm pretty sure like there's the only one in this whole. Whoa!
2: I would just like to take this time for apologizing in case I was interrupting too much, Johnny.
4: Now take that phone.
2: If I was, I'll work on it.
3: All right, this has got to be.
2: Sounds good.
3: Gotta be this one.
2: I was interrupting too much. I'll work on.
4: What song is this? Is this it?
2: 10-4?
3: No, I can't. Will you look on this and see the Hypnotics? It's called Weird People. You have to count on the back of it because they're not numbered. And see what song that is.
4: Oops, I'm sorry. Wait, what is it?
3: It's the Hypnotics. It's called Weird People.
4: One, two, three. Welcome after three. Oh, wait. Four, five, six.
3: Is it seven?
4: Some of them don't have squares or circles on them. Do I still count
3: matter.
4: Those?
3: Yeah.
4: Oh, one. 2, 3, 4, 5, 6, 7, 8, 9.
3: Oh, it's 9?
4: Yes,
3: oh.
4: 9. I see Hip Talkets, Weird People.
3: Okay, this should be it. That's.
2: Sorry if I was interrupting a little much, Johnny.
3: It's all right, I'm looking for number 9.
2: All right, I'll work out.
3: I finally got it.
2: All right.
4: Let's see it.
5: I see it checking it out. I know how
0: Is this it?
3: Yep. I know you can get weird. Well, check them out.
0: Zero.

0: He said something about feeling green and eating brands. Don't know why, though.
1: I heard.
0: Okay.
1: I see you checking us out. We'll check them out. Slapping your gums, trying to make your ends meet.
2: That's too gross.
0: Yeah, that is
1: slapping your gums just, I guess, means like running your mouth.
0: Slapping your gums.
1: I think it just means running your mouth. All right,
2: that's gross.
0: Your mouth is running? Hey,
2: guys, I'm sorry you had to hear that. That's like, really gross. Let's talk about something else. It's time for
0: a pink pony club.
2: Determine the speed limit with Larry Apple and the...
0: I thought we were talking about pink ponies.
2: Nope. You guys remember...
0: With corns.
2: Guys, you guys remember how just a few minutes ago we were talking about road
0: going 80 miles an hour,
2: right? And
0: we are secretly the WPRK network, the Winter Park Bad Guys.
2: Guys. So, here's how this works. You guys,
0: 120 miles per hour on the road, even though it says 20.
2: I know. So you guys are gonna each name some roads, like State Road 426, State Road 436. No, really.
1: All right.
2: And then each of you guys raise your hands. I'll pick one of you, and then you guys give me a road. I'll determine the speed limit, or I'll call out your names, right? And you give me a road, I'll determine.
1: 436.
2: All right. 30.
1: No matter what you say, it's wrong because it changes.
2: Right. It's my opinion, though, all right? So we're not doing right or wrong. You said 436?
1: Oh, my opinion is it's 12 miles an hour. What's yours?
2: No, all right, this is mine, guys.
1: Go ahead.
2: Right. 40.
1: All right.
0: New York Avenue.
2: 25.
1: That is correct.
0: Well, that is?
1: New York Avenue is 25.
0: England.
1: Yeah.
2: I'd say that's
0: England reasonable. Drive.
1: England Drive. New England Avenue?
2: 20.
0: Wait, it's Avenue.
1: Yeah.
0: What? Okay, so where was I? Oh, yeah. Florida Avenue.
2: I can't remember where Florida Avenue is.
1: I don't know Florida Avenue except the one in Tampa that is a one-way street. Northbound, I think. All right.
2: Hang on. We just started. Like, we've done 10 seconds worth of it.
1: Need more. Larry, actually, another street, 1792.
0: I have some riddles.
1: Okay. As soon as we're finished with this, which is in 2 minutes, we'll go to riddles.
2: All right. Okay. You do the riddles now, and we'll get back to this right after that.
0: Okay.
2: But we're getting back to this right after.
0: You have 30 cows on the farm, 28 chickens. How many didn't?
1: 38, and what was the other number?
0: No. There are 30 cows on the farm and 28 chickens. How many didn't?
1: None.
2: 28.
0: Nope. It was 10. There are 30 cows on the farm, 28.
1: Eight
0: chickens.
1: Not the number, but eight. Okay.
0: 20 of them, 8 chickens. How many didn't? 10. 10 cows did not eat chickens.
1: Yeah, I'm super dumb when it comes to riddles.
2: No, it's not you, dear Johnny. Okay. These riddles are very
0: complex.
1: All right.
0: The red house is made out of red bricks. The blue house is made out of blue bricks. The yellow house is made out of yellow bricks. What's the green house made out of?
2: Green bricks.
1: What do they make a greenhouse out of where they grow plants? I don't know, wood?
2: Glass,
1: that's right.
2: I got it.
0: No, actually, you kind of got green bricks.
2: I changed it.
0: Okay, so let's see.
1: See how bad I am at riddles? I didn't even realize that it needed sunlight to grow the plant, so I said wood, obviously not right.
0: Yeah, glass. Sun goes through the glass.
1: Duh.
0: You're like, I like sauce.
2: The answer itself more than the explanation.
0: Okay, so where was I? Oh, yeah. You're in prison. You have 3 doors to try to escape. The first door has a bunch of police officers waiting outside. The second door has a pit of lava, and the third door is a pit of lions that have been hungry for 10 years. Which door do you go through?
2: The one with the lions, because the lions...

0: haven't eaten for 10 years, which means they have starved and died.
1: Oh.
0: That's the answer.
1: I would have said one, hoping I can just knock all the cops over and escape.
0: Take this. Yeah. So I'm a football player. Now, it's time to get ready. The ball's coming.
1: You're going to get mowed down.
0: Unfortunately, if you do that, you remember the police officer. If you did that, you would forgot that police officers have guns.
1: Oh, yeah, that's right. So knocking them down would not be an option. All right, looks like I'm.
0: Okay, let's
1: not
0: see. Any other riddles? Okay, so this is a long one. Got it? All right. There are 400 bricks on the wall. One fell down. How many bricks are on the wall?
1: 400 bricks. One fell down. None.
0: I would say 399, but I'm not going to say that because that's too easy. It's not 399. Let me think
1: about
0: this.
1: I'll say 398 then.
0: Let me think. What was the riddle again? There are 400 bricks on a wall. One brick fell down. How many bricks are on the wall? All right. Let me think.
1: Let me inside that thought process. Verbalize it. Let us know just kind of what's going on. Like, okay.
0: So 400, this is a big one. It's like it's a long one. Like, it goes from each one to another, and it will make sense.
1: All right, I'm sticking with my answer, zero. Larry?
0: I guess 20? Nope. 399. That's literal. No, it's a literal one. Okay. How do you put an elephant in the fridge?
2: You put it in the trunk. Or you put its trunk in.
0: You open the fridge and put the elephant in. How do you put a giraffe in the fridge?
1: Open the fridge and put the giraffe in.
0: You open the fridge, take the elephant out, and then put the giraffe in. All the animals went to the party, but one animal didn't. Which animal did not go?
2: The snail, because it's not an animal.
1: No way, dude. It can't be that.
0: The snails are animals. They're alive. We're animals. You're acting as an animal.
1: This is of all animals in the world, or giraffe and an elephant?
0: This is like Africa. All the animals went to the party, but one animal did not.
2: I don't know. I pass.
1: Leopard.
0: Nope. It was the giraffe. It stuck in the fridge.
2: Oh, forgot that's connected.
0: Yeah, no, this is a big one. So all of them are connected.
1: That is good. The last few have been very good.
0: No, okay, look. So a girl walked across a bridge infested with alligators. If she went on it, she would have died. How did she survive?
2: Because she didn't fall off the bridge.
1: She jumped in the water and swam?
0: Remember what I said? All the animals went to the party.
2: Oh, yeah, that's right. Ah!
0: No, okay, look. After she crossed the bridge, she still died.
1: I'm dumber than I thought.
0: No. After she crossed the bridge, she still died. How?
2: Because she suffocated. She couldn't swim and drowned.
0: No, I said she crossed the bridge. She crossed the bridge, and after she was done, she still died.
2: She must have ended up at the party, which must have been not too far ahead from the bridge. And then the alligators saw her and ate her.
0: Nope.
2: What's the answer?
0: I'm gonna give Johnny.
1: She got hit by a car.
0: Nope. She got hit by a brick from the 400 bricks on the wall. One fell down.
1: Oh.
0: She got hit by the brick.
1: And it
2: you
1: all
2: clever
1: comes,
2: dino.
0: Yeah, it all comes
1: pretty
0: one.
1: Pretty good.
0: It was literal about the, but that brick kept falling through the whole one. Kept falling and falling and falling. When the girl's like, all the alligators went to the party. Looks like I'm not eating.
1: Very clever.
0: No, the narrator? You'll still die, though. How? A brick, huh?
2: Got any more? Or is it...
0: That was just the big one. That was it. All the jokes connect to one.
1: Yeah, I like how you looped them all around, too.
2: So I believe last you said State Road US 17 and 92?
1: Yes.
2: All right. 40.
1: In Winter Park, it's 35.
2: Well, it's not a right or wrong, I said, Johnny. I'm giving my opinion.
1: Oh, that's right. I forgot. Okay.
2: No worries.
1: High four.
2: All right. 50.
1: Robinson Street.
2: 30.
1: Curry Ford.
2: 30.
1: Park Avenue.
2: 20.
0: Winter Park Avenue.
2: 25.
1: Corrine Drive.
2: 30.
0: Highway,
1: which one?
0: 261.
1: 261.
2: I guess highway is the number.
0: I just guessed a random number. I just said 261.
2: I don't know.
0: Is that, how is that funny? You guys don't know it?
1: No.
0: 300.
1: Never right. heard of it.
2: Name a real one.
0: 165.
2: I've never heard of that.
1: All 132. Right, 192.
0: 192.
2: Well, where's that?
1: Goes from Melbourne to, I don't know, St. Cloud and through Narcoosi.
2: And it's like a state road?
0: Highway Winter Park.
1: I can't tell you that.
0: Well, I got a Highway 1.
2: You can't tell me.
1: Because I don't know.
2: Highway 1. All right.
0: Highway 1. Is that like the first built highway?
2: I'm not sure, but that's a U.S. road. I know, though. 45.
0: Don't know, but I guess I'll just take it.
2: It's just my opinion, not right. You got more, John?
0: Oh, wait, look, we have a guest here. It's Don.
2: We were just doing some speed limit opinions, like with different roads and determining the speed limit.
1: Yes, we were.
3: Speed limit roundtable.
1: Yeah, it's a first time for that game in here. Every radio station's going to rip it off now. Be all over.
0: Do not copy us, you copiers.
1: Oh, either way is okay, but did you bring in two mini stories for them?
3: Yes, I did.
1: All right.
2: Yay! I'm going to pass on reading. I like to leave it to the profession.
0: Okay, yeah. Okay, let me read one.
3: Professional?
2: You sure about this, John? John?
1: What?
2: You sure about this?
1: About what?
2: Just kidding.
0: Wow.
1: Forgot to rate this one, too.
2: Two.
1: All right, does he have enough light over there? Is this?
4: Yes, yeah, those two.
5: So only in America, that's it?
4: Yep.
0: So I'm reading Only in America.
1: All right, thank you. Here's Dynamite on WPRK, and Nicholas will wrap it up after he's done.
2: You mean... Luke and Nicholas, you called him his radio name, but me, my name.
1: Dynamite and Larry Apple.
0: You did not hear those names. Those names are definitely not real. Those are our friend names.
2: No, those are our names.
1: All right. News.
0: Only in America. A Colorado woman's health insurance claims are being denied because her name is too long. The trouble began with... What the... Kari Ann Weinberger
3: That's a long one.
1: It sounds like a whole sentence.
0: Switched Medicare ad... Oh, my God.
2: Maybe we should... Advantage
0: insurance last year. The new insurance truncated her name to comply with Medicare's. Comply with Medicare's character limit, creating a mismatch with her social security records. Weinberger mourn. Eat up. I think more e-
1: longest enough. Name I've ever heard.
0: Said she's now considering changing her name to something shorter.
1: Hopefully,
0: but feels
1: Smith.
0: I shouldn't have to.
3: Yeah.
0: Male only gyms are springing up nationwide, catering to Christian men in search of a lust-free environment. Mitch Parsons of Denver's The Remnant Gym says he founded the faculty?
1: Dude's Only Gym? I'm not even going there.
0: Faculty. After growing tired of having female nakedness shoved in his face. Huh? At other gyms in Oklahoma City, Jeff Hambrechit says that without the temptations of women, members of his Proverbs 27:17 fitness can more effectively train to become warrior king spiritual leaders.
1: All right, thanks.
0: What does it mean, tired of having female nakedness?
3: Every time they see a girl that's not wearing like a hijab or a burqa, they get naughty ideas about them, I guess.
1: Thank you very much. We're way out of time. I'm way past. Thank you, Larry Apple.
3: Thank you, guys.
1: Thank you, Dynamite.
0: Oh, wait, it's over?
2: I didn't understand that news story. The reading, I didn't even,
0: Oh, wait, it's over?
1: It's over.
0: Oh, wait,
1: it's
0: how much?
1: 2 minutes after. We're done. I got to play this stuff and...
2: then back to the news?
1: See you guys in 2 weeks because we're out of town next week.
0: Oh.
1: WPRK.
2: We've determined that.
0: Bye.
1: Say goodbye, everybody.
0: Bye, guys. Bye.
3: See you in a couple weeks.
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8: Hey, I'm Reba McEntire. In life, you'll hear a lot of people tell you that you can do anything you want. I'm here to tell you that's true. Since I was a little girl, I dreamed of becoming a successful singer and entertainer. It took a lot of hard work, dedication, and perseverance to find my success, but it was worth it. I never gave up on my dreams. Remember, you can never have a dream come true until you've had a dream. This message is brought to you by the U.S. Air Force.

0: All right, WPRK, let's do some news.
1: We're back.
0: Don.
2: Can I have a little light on the subject, JG? Thank you, sir. Well, an AI update from the people who brought us AI, whether we want it or not, now comes a warning about their AI. An article by Kate Conger of the New York Times, Dateline San Francisco. A wave of cyber attacks driven by artificial intelligence is coming, and companies have a narrow window to defend themselves.
0: Oh, and this could deal with stuff like power and water, right?
2: Exactly. Hospitals, you know, that kind of stuff.
0: Yeah, that's another reason. We were talking about it earlier. That's another reason I think it's not cool is because of what you're about to say. Thank you. Go ahead.
2: That was the message of an open letter published last Thursday by OpenAI and more than 100 major tech companies and others. The letter said that AI labs should provide their best AI models to organizations like hospitals and infrastructure providers so they can prepare, and that governments should help coordinate and fund cyber defense. No, you should, because you let the genie out of the bottle. The letter's signatories included Google, Microsoft, and OpenAI's arch-rival Anthropic, as well as cybersecurity and financial firms such as CrowdStrike, a company known for investigating cyber attacks, and credit card providers like Visa and MasterCard. Quoting the letter, the companies and public services our communities depend on, from hospitals to water treatment plants to the infrastructure that powers the internet, are at risk, the letter said. AI-enabled cyber attacks will become far more widespread and sophisticated as models around the world become increasingly capable. The letter signaled that companies are becoming increasingly fearful of the hacking abilities of AI and whether AI labs can control their own creations. Kind of like Dr.
0: What's your guess?
2: We've seen Frankenstein. We know the monster runs amok. The letter signaled companies, some AI labs have called on governments to regulate them to slow the pace of AI development so the technology's abilities do not outstrip their capacity to control it. The letter follows a spate of cyber attacks from AI models, with models in some cases going rogue. I reported on this one. Last month, OpenAI's AI models broke out of a testing environment and hacked Hugging Face, an online repository of OpenAI models. Hugging Face said it faced a barrage of attacks, with OpenAI's bots taking more than 17,000 actions, like sending attack commands.
1: That's why we worry about AI, right, John?
2: Yeah, it is.
0: Yeah, man.
2: Well, Johnny, we don't have to go too far. Don't have to go all the way to Washington to find gross corruption. Right here in Tallahassee, an article by Liv Caputo of the Tampa Bay Times, Dateline Tallahassee. The DeSantis administration is nearly a month late on a state-mandated report detailing how it's been using disaster dollars, missing a deadline that lawmakers set after the agency spent more than $500 million in emergency funds on immigration enforcement. Remember Alligator Alcatraz? The report was due.
0: Yeah, I do. That was a fiasco.
2: Yeah. More than $1 billion down the drain. The report was due to the Senate President and House Speaker on July 15th. Spokesmen for both offices said they haven't heard from the Florida Division of Emergency Management, the state agency tasked last year with overseeing illegal immigration operations, on when it will arrive. The report is supposed to project how much money will be left in the fund at the end of the fiscal year, detail its cash flow, list all current and pending purchases, and provide updates on federal reimbursements. The division's spokesperson initially said it had submitted the report on July 28th. But emails reviewed by the Tampa Bay Times, Miami Herald showed that the agency sent 5 spreadsheets to the governor's office and the legislature, none of which was the quarterly report required under Senate Bill 7040, the law passed in March that set a July 15th deadline. The agency spent $566 million on immigration enforcement last fiscal year from Florida's Emergency Preparedness and Response Fund, a pool initially created in 2022 by Governor DeSantis to quickly pay for disasters and other emergencies like hurricanes. DeSantis in 2023 declared a state of emergency on immigration, one he's renewed at least 20 times since, because the state of emergency only lasts 60 days, allowing the money to be used on immigration enforcement. That tab drew the eye of the legislature during the 2026 session after the fund paid for private jet flights for staff going to and from South Florida's pop-up immigration detention center, Alligator Alcatraz. The emergency fund was also tapped to pay for restaurant meals for staff and for vendors overseeing Florida's detention centers. As of last Tuesday, the state owes more than $502 million to contractors. The law, however, does not specify penalties for missing the reporting deadline. An earlier House proposal would have required the Florida Division of Emergency Management's director to sign off on reports under threat of perjury, but the Senate struck that provision before it became state law. So we got a law that has no teeth. Good job. Well, Johnny.
1: Pretty engaging news story so far.
2: Thank you, Larry.
1: Thank you.
2: You know who Randy Fine is, right? The congressman?
0: I was going to say I've heard of him.
2: He's got a big mouth, and he's always causing controversy. Even fellow Republicans in Tallahassee hated this guy, but now he's in the U.S. Congress.
0: Yeah, didn't he just win something?
2: Yeah, some seat up in, some special election or something. Apparently, he's got sticky fingers. An article by Martin Comas of the Orlando Sentinel. Republican U.S. Representative Randy Fine will not face federal charges after he was caught on a security camera peeking inside the porch mailbox of an Ormond Beach home and flipping through each letter, according to website TMZ.
0: Yikes.
2: On the security video, Fine, wearing a red hat and blue shirt from his campaign, is seen walking onto the front porch, ringing the doorbell, then looking around for a moment before opening the wall-mounted mailbox and rifling through individual letters. He does not remove anything from the box, nor does he place anything inside. A woman called Ormond Beach Police to report that she was watching remotely through her Ring camera that a man was going through her mailbox. The TMZ website also reported that the homeowner did not want to press charges. I would love to. Messages left on Fine's cell phone and at his campaign headquarters were not returned. It is against federal law for anyone other than a Postal Service employee or homeowner to tamper, remove, or place anything inside a mailbox. Fine would also not have been allowed under federal law to leave his campaign literature inside the mailbox. Sticky fingers.
0: Oh, you think that's what he was doing, leaving a flyer?
2: He didn't leave anything, nor did he take anything.
0: Right.
2: But he was snooping.
0: Yeah, that's kind of weird.
2: Yeah.
1: Snooping like Snoop Dogg.
2: He was, no, not like Snoop Dogg. Snooping in a bad way. Yeah, he's a real piece of work. Oh, here's another piece of work.
1: What's your next problem?
2: I call it the name game. Last week I went to visit my old college roommate was up in Ormond.
0: Oh, yeah. How was the beach?
2: It was nice. Nice. No waves, really. And it rained a lot on Tuesday. But going up there on I-95, you pass Buc-ee's. You ever heard of that? It's a huge gas station convenience store. Oh, you do?
0: Yeah, you do? I don't like this huge mega stores of anything, so I probably wouldn't like it.
2: Well, I heard good things about it. Now I hear this, so I don't think I like it anymore.
1: Wait, this is Buc-ee's news?
0: What were the good things you heard about it?
2: Well, they got a lot of good food there. If you like beef jerky, they've got dozens of different varieties. They got good sandwiches and other stuff, and they've got pretty much everything under the sun.
1: I'm just going to say, Don, I'm just going to try and make this quick. I got an empty box of Buc-ee's cotton candy mints in the car from my last trip. And I think I'm pretty sure there's one just up in Daytona Beach.
2: Yeah, it's on I-95, right? Just north side of Daytona.
1: Mm,
2: and I went by it. That's the first time I've seen it. I've heard about it. But
1: it's great. Buc-ee's drinks.
0: Is it like bigger than Wawa?
2: Oh, it's yes, way bigger.
0: Yeah, I've seen it. Bigger. I saw it on the news, and I'm like, I'm never going there because it's...
2: Yeah, you get lost in there.
1: There's three drink machines.
0: Like, how hard is it to find a good sandwich? That's what I'm thinking.
2: That's true.
1: So
2: go to the mom and pop place.
0: Right. So if they had Anchor Steam on tap, you know, then you have a reason, but there's no reason to go to Buc-ee's. Like, ugh.
2: Well, here's another reason not to go. They're like Disney in being super aggressive about their trademark. An article by Julie Carr Smith of the Associated Press, Dateline, Beaver Creek, Ohio. A lip-licking alligator, a smiling moose, and a hat-wearing bear are among the many cartoon animals that have found themselves in the crosshairs of Buc-ee's, the popular Texas convenience store chain that has a penchant for protecting its buck-toothed beaver trademark.
0: But how can they have that trademark when it's like part of nature? Like there's, I mean, that's trademarking the sun.
2: Yeah, well, that's, you know, they're suing a lip-licking alligator, a smiling moose, and a hat-wearing bear, saying that they could be confused with Buc-ee's.
0: Yeah, that's so, now I really don't like them. Before, I just wasn't going there. Now I don't like them.
1: I was in for the drinks mostly, but sorry, continue.
2: But now Buc-ee's has set off a Buckeye backlash across the state of Ohio and beyond after taking on a beaver in the city of Beaver Creek. It's yet another Buc-ee's Limited trademark infringement lawsuit. Buc-ee's sued Beaver's Mini Mart in late July.
0: Oh, don't do that. Don't do that.
2: They're suing everybody, dude. It's 4 months after the chain, known for extensive food offerings and massive restrooms, opened its first Ohio store less than a half hour's drive away. Buc-ee's argues the shop's Beaver logo too closely resembles the convenience store giant's branded Buc-ee.
0: Massive Beaver. Restroom, is that a selling point? Like,
2: I guess
0: you're
2: going to
0: be in there with 300 people, not six.
1: And another, just
0: like, how is it like? Oh, massive bathrooms. That means there's going to be 500 people in there instead of eight.
1: They've got like red and green lights to determine like the. Hey, pardon me. I got like the. They have the red and green lights kind of like to determine the occupancy and vacancy of it. Like some lights are red and green for each like little stall or room or something. It's like, it's a massive place. Sorry.
2: That's all right. The Texas-based company is asking for a jury trial in federal court in Ohio. Beaver's Mini Mart occupies a long, low building with a shingle roof at a suburban intersection. In contrast, the new 74,000-square-foot Buc-ee's off I-70 near Dayton has more than 100 gas pumps, 24 electric vehicle chargers, and 700 parking spaces. A second Ohio store has been approved to open in 2028. While preparing to enter the state in February, Buc-ee's sued the Northern Ohio Holding Company for Mickey Mart gas stations, arguing its Mickey the Moose logo could be confused with Buc-ee's Beaver. The company's response is, a moose is not a beaver.
0: What a lame argument, because it's just...
1: I like the Buc-ee Beaver a little better. Like, he's better. Like, the
2: see those teeth that he's got? He's going to gnaw on you with them, try to get money from you. The Buc-ee's Beaver logo features the face of a beaver with prominent buck teeth wearing a red ball cap against a yellow background. Beaver's Mini Market mascot is a full beaver, unclothed, waving and smiling against a white background. Customers have been critical of Buc-ee's decision to target the much smaller store.
1: And he's got, like, really small feet, too, also. Yep.
0: And there's something else they're doing, that store or that company, just in the last couple days.
2: Yeah,
0: what it is.
2: Buc-ee's has defended the lawsuit as protective of its valuable trademark. Really? In a statement on its website, the company said it first learned of Beaver's Mini Mart when its owner, Vic Bopari, filed a trade name registration October 23rd of last year. Beaver Creek City Council responded to the dust-up by passing a resolution August 10th, making the beaver a permanent and official part of its 200-plus-year history.
1: Good.
2: Republican Ohio Governor Mike DeWine, who attended and praised the grand opening of the Dayton-area Buc-ee's store in April, described the lawsuit as, quote, absurd. It is Beaver Creek, for heaven's sake, the governor told reporters. I like this Mike DeWine. He's not your Trump Republican.
0: No, yeah, he's a pretty good governor for Ohio.
1: Yeah, he seems so.
2: He said something the effect of, if I knew this was going to happen, I wouldn't be there for the opening of the first one.
0: Yeah, I bet. And they were trying to bully him into something else. Oh, it was that city where they were saying the Haitians were eating the cats.
2: Oh, Springfield, yeah.
0: Yeah, and he came on and said, that's not. Yeah. I'm the governor, and I would know if that was going on, so, you know. Buzz off, basically.
2: Take your beaver and shove it.
0: Yeah, I don't like any, like, I don't like Walmart. I haven't been in a Walmart in years. I never have to go to Walmart. Too big, too much, too hideous. I don't even like a Target. Smaller is better. I just went to a cool little store today that used to be the Lombardi's fish place.
2: Oh, yeah, what's in there? Is that there a gym in there?
0: It's a gym, and that's what I pulled up, and I said, is this just a CrossFit gym? And she said, no, there's like coffee and plants and some other stuff, retail on the other end of it. And so I went in and got a couple croissants to go and a couple desserts to go, and really good. I don't drink coffee, but if I did, that would definitely be a cool place to go sit down.
2: Oh, nice.
0: I did not inquire as to, they probably don't have brew, but if they did, it's a great building to hang out in, and it was just, it seems like a good use instead of tearing it down and making one of these.
2: Mm-hmm. Yeah, I've seen them, I think I've seen them on weekends, like having plant sales out there.
0: Yeah, that was before. This is a brand new business, and they still have some plants. Before it was, I guess, all plants.
2: Gotcha.
1: And coming up eventually, you got anything from News of the Weird?
2: I do have some News of the Weird, Larry.
1: Well, no big rush to get to it, just curious.
2: Okay, all right. Well, let's learn about the state of higher education in the free state of Florida, where you're free to do anything the governor likes, but if he doesn't like it, well, this is what can happen.
1: I love news.
2: An article by Daniel Rivero of WLRN Public Media. In a sharp rebuke to Florida International University, a federal judge has ruled that the school likely violated the First Amendment rights of students who staged a silent protest against the university's voluntary collaboration with federal immigration authorities in March. She ordered the school to immediately stop enforcing a policy against any, quote, expressive activities, unquote, taking place, as well as temporarily blocking any disciplinary actions against the students. The case has been closely watched by free speech advocates who argue the university's policy that bans expressive activities indoors was being weaponized to punish students for their political views. The basic facts of the case are undisputed, Johnny. On March 13th, a group of 20 or so students sat in an audience while FIU President Jeanette Nunez held an on-campus chat with former Major League Baseball star Alex Rodriguez. Now, Jeanette Nunez, if that name is vaguely familiar, she used to be lieutenant governor until Ron DeSantis gave her this plum job as president of FIU, even though her education background is 0.0, yes. About a half hour into the program, the students stood up and unveiled shirts that said ICE off FIU and stood silently for a few minutes. They then left the event. 3 months later, the school took disciplinary action against 7 of the participating students for violating a policy against, you got it, expressive activities indoors. Students were...
0: Nice college. Wow, you can't have any expressive
2: Yeah, you can't
0: activities.
2: Express yourself, yeah.
1: That's messed up.
2: Students were found to be in violation of the policy. And get this, were ordered to record a 2-minute video in reflecting on the policy and their conduct. In other words, they wanted them to apologize. We're so sorry.
0: We're sorry we had an opinion.
2: Yeah, yeah. This is what they do in communist China. Once you get convicted in the kangaroo court, you have to express your sorrow or else they'll really throw the book at you.
1: We're sorry that the rule is so stupid.
2: Yep.
1: Take the beaver and shove it up, I'd say.
2: Yes. Shove it where Bucky's goes. The students were incensed, feeling their free speech rights were being violated, and they decided to sue earlier this month. On Sunday, 3 days after their first court hearing, U.S. Southern District of Florida Judge Jacqueline Becerra ruled in their favor. In issuing the temporary block on enforcing the policy and against taking further disciplinary actions against the students, Judge Becerra said the school was likely to lose in court if it took matters any further. The 7 student plaintiffs in this case are part of an FIU group of students called Icebreakers. The group formed last year after FIU became the first university in the nation to establish an agreement with Immigration and Citizenship Enforcement. The agreement allows campus police officers to enforce immigration law on campus. For months, the students said they tried to have dialogue on the issue with FIU President Nunez, but she refused to meet them. They were sharply critical of the policy, saying it makes immigrant students and others feel unsafe on campus. Feeling they had no other way to convey their message, they opted to hold a silent protest in an auditorium when she was on stage. If she would not speak to them, at least she would see them. It's unclear if FIU plans to pursue the legal case any further after the preliminary injunction, or if it will simply stop enforcing the policy that bans expressive activities indoors.
0: They're worried about the wrong things.
2: If they're smart, they'll drop it because they've already made a bad name for themselves.
0: Yeah, trying to make it worse.
2: Yeah.
1: Yep. What you got next, double E?
0: F-I-U.
2: Yeah.
0: What's that, Florida International?
2: Yes, yep, Florida
0: Where
2: International.
0: Where is that?
2: It's somewhere around Miami.
0: I think it's Boca Raton, actually.
2: No, that's FAU. That's Florida FAU. Atlantic.
0: There's a lot of F and U's.
2: Yeah. In the free state of Florida. There's a lot of FUs in the free state of Florida.
0: Yeah, and there's an FSU, too, another FU.
2: Yeah, and there's UF.
0: With an S in the middle.
2: USF.
0: UF, yeah. FU backwards.
2: UNF, UWF.
1: Let me take a guess on this one, Don Don. Something to do with Meta.
2: I do have an article about that.
1: Oh, I just assumed it because of the glasses picture. But what about me? I'd be with glasses. No, you're not.
2: Well, you're not wearing Meta glasses.
1: That's right, glasses.
0: Oh, yeah. What are those homo glasses? What are those?
1: You can speak to them, kind of.
2: Okay.
0: Oh, things?
2: Yeah. An article from the LA Times by Queenie Wong. Meta wants its smart glasses to be a big hit, but the high-tech specs have also turned into a liability, as some are calling the gadget pervert glasses.
0: And remember, somebody thought, when they thought of Meta, cool, that is total, let's go with that.
2: Yeah.
0: It's decided to, it's very cool, man, Meta. And the same thing happened with Google and some of these other ridiculous, Google, that's great, man. Like, ugh,
1: we're
0: really?
1: Google.
0: What else is happening?
2: The social media giant dominates the market for smart glasses, which allow people to capture photos and videos, listen to music, take phone calls, and ask questions to an artificial intelligence assistant. Some people are using the glasses, which look like a pair of regular spectacles, to record people without their knowledge and publish the videos on social media. The users secretly videotape and share what happens.
0: I'm way too busy and too uninterested to do any of this. Wow.
1: Oh, I forgot to mention.
0: To even get the glasses and then to do the... Oh.
1: Apparently with Meta, there's like... I think you can make them like a little darker kind of... So it's almost like like sunglasses kind of.
0: Oh, then it's cool. Yeah.
1: All right.
2: Well, the users secretly videotape and share what happens when they try to pick up women. Now a growing number of people are worried they could be covertly recorded at the gym or even during sex.
0: How gross.
2: The backlash has prompted Meta to update its glasses to address privacy concerns, and some places have banned them altogether, adding to the angst surrounding technology that's rapidly evolving.
0: Yeah, the tech is overloaded, and people are starting to realize that. A lot of people in their 20s and 30s looking for stereos.
2: Oh, yeah, analog. Artificial intelligence seems to be popping up everywhere, fueling the advancement of hardware beyond the smartphone, but also debate about its use.
0: And remember, who owns AI? There's a couple different companies.
2: Yeah, there's a bunch of them, yeah.
0: And you know what they want? The biggest favor, besides that, what they want people to say about them?
2: They're wonderful.
1: Is that they're good?
0: No, well, it's inevitable.
2: Yeah, okay,
0: want that promoted, so it just steamrolls.
2: Yeah. Yep. Gabby Luisa, who was standing outside a dance club in Arizona earlier this summer when a man wearing glasses threw out a pickup line. "Did I just run into my future wife?" he asked. She politely let him know she wasn't interested and moved on with her evening.
0: Right,
2: especially
0: with that.
1: "Did I just run into my future wife?"
2: She was shocked to find out later that their interaction was recorded and posted on YouTube without her knowledge or permission.
0: What this guy is sitting around doing. That's amazing.
2: Using the smart glasses, which she said looked like Meta's glasses. Meta sells smart glasses online and at major retailers like Lens Crafters and Best Buy. Prices range from $225 to $800, depending on the version. The company has been operating new Meta Lab stores in L.A. and other cities and has teamed up with Ray-Ban, Oakley, and well-known celebrities such as Kylie Jenner and Jennie from the popular K-pop group Blackpink.
0: Yeah,
2: you sell them.
0: Whatever.
2: Yeah.
0: Kylie Jenner, is that the same as Bruce Jenner?
2: I guess it's the same family. I don't know. The same family of weirdos.
0: No, is it the same person, Kylie and Bruce?
2: I don't know.
0: I don't. They're switching all kinds of names. Now, that's one oddball setup.
2: Yeah.
0: Meta glasses. Did we need that?
2: No.
3: Here's
2: the thing. While Meta's glasses have a flashing white light on the front of their frames to notify people they're being recorded, some users have been hiding or disabling the light by getting people to drill into the eyewear so they can record in stealth mode.
0: Wow.
1: That's kind of weird about having a white light. I know a guy who...
2: Well, it's a flashing light white light. So, yeah, you can see... If someone's recording you.
0: Too much recording of nonsense.
2: Yeah.
0: Wow. Hey, man, I told this chick that, are you my future wife? And she kind of blew me off, and I posted it, man.
1: And then he said, babe, let me take off your bikini, and we'll get weird, honey.
0: What?
1: I feel the same, honey. That's just me.
2: Concern about the glasses has exploded as more videos of interactions with people who don't know they're being recorded go viral on social media. On Instagram, some videos depict people getting approached at malls and grocery stores and on college campuses and sidewalks. While the videos are portrayed as jokes, the people filmed don't appear to know they're being recorded and sometimes seem uncomfortable telling the strangers to leave them alone or stop harassing them.
0: Yeah, get away from me.
2: The outcry has spread beyond social media with comedian Jimmy Kimmel calling the Meta devices pervert glasses on national television and singer Lorde telling concert goers.
0: Lorde?
2: L-O-R-D-E. I've never heard of him, her, or it.
0: Ran out of names.
2: Telling concert goers that smart glasses are, quote, not sexy, unquote. A spokesperson for Meta said people use its AI glasses because they're genuinely helpful for tasks such as listening to music, live translation, or hands-free calls. Meta last month updated its smart glasses so cameras get disabled if they've been tampered with. Meta plans to strengthen these protections as the glasses become more capable.
0: I hate the word sexy, always have, because I've heard people say, isn't that a sexy car? And I'm like,
1: no. What I remember you telling me last
0: night. Isn't that a sexy building? No.
1: That's not even the proper way to use sexy.
0: I don't even like the word.
1: If you're going to use it, you're not supposed to use it like, oh, this is a sexy building. Oh, babe, you got a sexy car. Your sexy car was so sexy, I sexied out my own sexy.
0: All right, Don, what else is happening? Take us up to 6:45, please.
2: Okay, Jimmy.
1: That's important.
2: Well, the Trump people are at it again. Article by Greg Jaffe, Eric Schmidt, and Helene Cooper, the New York Times, Dateline Washington.
0: What are they doing this time? Lake Ontario.
2: Yeah, Lake America. Yeah. Defense Secretary Pete Hegseth, who I like to call Hog's Breath, is blocking the promotion of four Army officers selected for promotion to one-star rank.
0: Pete Hegseth, I'm just going to claim this right now. I think you are a pussy. Totally. I think you are a wussy, a baby. An idiot.
1: The P word?
0: You suck as much as anybody in that administration. You are just the worst.
2: Yep.
0: And I think a lot of people in the military feel like that.
1: Instead of Donald Trump, dumb old Trump.
2: Hegseth made a highly unusual move that appears to be targeting officers who worked for generals. He doesn't like.
0: See? That's a baby.
2: Yeah.
0: That's a puss.
2: This year, Hegseth has removed at least 45 officers selected by boards of peers from promotion lists. More than half of those officers were female or black. Hogsbreath actions appear to violate the rules governing a promotion system that is meant to be merit-based. Wait a second. I thought Republicans were all about meritocracy. I guess it's for white men, though, only. Some of the Army officers pulled from the latest list appeared to have worked recently for General Randy George, the former Army Chief of Staff, whom Hegseth fired without explanation in April.
0: Because they didn't like him.
2: Yeah, others have ties to General Christopher Donahue, the top U.S. Army commander in Europe, who was forced to leave the Army this summer. Generals George and Donahue led the U.S. Army's push to adopt a future battlefield dominated by drones and artificial intelligence, and officers pulled from the recent lists played key roles in shaping their modernization vision. An officer whose promotion was blocked commanded one of the Army's first Transformation in Contact brigades. Officials said these 3,000 soldier units were encouraged to experiment with new drone and AI technology even as they trained for war. His idea was adopted by all the Army's infantry brigades. The officer was also targeted because of an essay he wrote in a graduate program on the implications of political polarization on the Army's ability to recruit and retain talent. Officials familiar with the list said it is unclear why Hegseth or members of his team found the essay objectionable. Well, I think it's pretty clear why they found it objectionable. In March, Hegseth struck four officers from an Army one-star promotion list that had consisted of 34 officers. Two of the officers targeted by Hogsbreath were black and two were women, prompting some senior military officials to question whether the officers were singled out because of race or gender. Hegseth has also fired or forced out a half dozen senior officers, a generation of the Army's most combat-hardened leaders, thinning the service's top ranks for the next several years.
0: Wow, doing more damage than I even envisioned.
1: Really?
2: That's why I wonder.
0: He's probably one of those guys who really doesn't like black people or women, but he kind of has to pretend to sometimes.
2: Yeah.
0: You're like, we value our service. Now, you can say that, but that's why I say you got to mostly go by what people do and not what they're saying.
1: What's the current time right
0: Watch
1: now, John?
0: Out for the wizards. The current time is 6:40.
1: So we've got about 10 minutes?
0: We've got about 5 or 10 minutes, somewhere so 7 or 8 minutes of news left.
2: Okay.
0: I got a couple things to get to after that, so proceed.
1: Tell us.
2: All right. An article by Jim Tankers. We have the New York Times. Dateline Berlin, Germany. Something was off at the Olympic Stadium in Berlin. It was a chilly Saturday night in January. German fans of Hertha Berlin Soccer Club were lining up to buy beer from the concourse taps. But the beer wasn't German. The stadium had replaced the domestic brew, Beck's, with an American import, Budweiser.
0: Wait, what country is this in?
2: Germany. This is Berlin, Germany.
0: That's a riot. That's just short of a riot.
2: Pretty much.
0: I would just leave. I would just leave no matter what.
2: Putsch.
0: Everybody should have just left. Anybody who wanted beer should have just left. Yeah.
2: Fans seemed surprised. What was this mass marketing lager of American baseball parks doing at a German soccer match? Why was it being sold to Germans as Anheuser-Busch Bud instead of under its American name Budweiser? And why was its parent company trying, at a challenging time for American products abroad, to persuade Germans to drink this American beer?
0: Oh, I hope they all refused. I hope not one single one went, this is good, because it's not.
2: The answer appears to be it's a bet on a small but growing corner of one of the world's largest beer markets. The multinational company that has owned Anheuser-Busch since 2008 is called AB InBev, a Belgian company. The officials of AB would not say why they chose, once again, to introduce a quintessentially American product to such an insular beer market, or why they picked a moment when many Germans are flush with anger at President Trump and his policies and not at all enamored with the United States.
0: And our whole country right now looks like a complete idiocracy, a total meltdown of sanity.
2: Yes.
0: Just in almost every way, everything. All the goodness that we did and built up, the friendships and relationships over the years, all crushed. Canada, you got to be kidding me. Trump, you are the biggest pussy in the world. You're such a baby.
2: Well,
0: anybody doesn't agree with you on something, you just say, I'll change the name of the lake. Nobody would be friends with Donald Trump when he was a kid if he acted like that. No one would want to play with him.
1: Yeah, I wouldn't either.
0: What a wussy. Dude, worse than I thought. Plus, I was going to give you a chance. I didn't vote for you, but you won.
1: There's no chance to give him now.
0: So I was willing to give you a chance, but you've just wrecked everything.
1: There's no chance to
2: Well, Johnny, he's 80 years old and he's in poor health. So hopefully...
0: What a dildo he is. And the people that surround him. It doesn't matter. There's one right behind him. There's another one.
1: Yeah, no more chances for Donald Trump.
0: Not quite like him, but, you know, what do you think these other people are going to want to carry on the torch? Now, maybe it maybe it will melt away and disintegrate when he leaves the scene.
2: I think
0: like when he's
2: happen,
0: not president anymore, you think the Republicans will still try to be like him?
2: Yes, some
1: Which
2: will.
1: Is no Trump's
2: some will,
1: terrible.
2: And they'll turn on each other like rabid jackals.
0: Oh.
2: And that will be fun to watch.
0: Oh, yeah.
2: That will be fun to watch.
0: I'm not going to watch it, but I'll hear about it on your news report and look forward to hearing about it.
2: Anheuser-Busch has cast the move as a homecoming. Eberhard Anhauser and Adolphus Busch were born in Germany.
0: No, it doesn't
2: Emigrated
0: matter.
2: To St. Louis and in 1876 began brewing their sweet thin lager.
0: And I bet it was good before somebody packed rice in it.
2: They called it Budweiser after the Czech beer they both admired, hoping to appeal to immigrants who remembered the brand. The Czech brewery that Anheuser and Busch took their name from, Budějovický Budvar, claimed trademark infringement. The parties agreed in 1911 to divide their beer-making worlds. The Czechs couldn't sell their Budweiser in the U.S., and Anheuser-Busch couldn't sell its cheap version in most of Europe.
0: We do this story last week?
1: No.
0: Oh, okay.
2: No.
0: Okay.
2: Twice the Americans tried to crack the German market under different branding. Both attempts failed miserably. The first was abandoned after several years of disappointing sales. The second was scuttled amid ongoing legal questions over the Budweiser name. Last fall, AB InBev announced another go, now with a product that, for legal reasons, had to be called Anheuser-Busch Bud. The beer is hard to find.
0: Yeah.
2: It's rare to see in grocery stores, not even with the special packs the company is selling to commemorate the World Cup soccer tournament.
0: Ooh, special pack. Well, maybe it'll taste better.
2: Doubtful.
1: By the way, I'm just gonna say, Donald. Yeah. I didn't really see what they. I didn't see. I saw practically nothing of what it was about, but I saw like

0: pancakes would go over. I wasn't sure if other people would be apprehensive of picking up things from the ground, now said Van Holstein, but immediately from the start, it was just positivity. According to the Guardian newspaper, the food truck sells poffertje, or small Dutch pancakes, for 20 cigarette butts. Patrons can also purchase other items such as drinks, fruit, and candies for varying amounts of cig butts in plastic. The waste bar appears at various events throughout the year, including children's events, festivals, and business gatherings. Given the abundance of cig butts as litter and the difficulty of cleaning them up, the entrepreneurs are under no delusions that their food truck alone will solve the litter problem. Rather, they see the exchange of litter for food as a way to raise awareness. We want to get people in action mode and hope that by picking up litter, they would not litter anymore, because we believe that once seen, it cannot be unseen, said Van Holstein.
1: Oh, okay. I would kind of agree with that. That sounds plausible and reasonable.
0: I like that.
1: Yeah.
0: You wouldn't think it would go over
1: too well. A good
0: sentiment
1: there.
0: Yes. Stuck in the mud, a Wisconsin driver found out the hard way that road closed signs are there for a reason. According to the UPI and the Wisconsin Department of Transportation's May 22nd social media post, a Milwaukee County driver not only encountered a road closed sign, but got out of their pickup truck, removed the sign, and drove straight into freshly poured concrete. WTOD shared a photograph of the truck's submerged tires and noted that the driver cemented their ability to adhere to signs. The police and road crews had to employ heavy machinery to haul the truck out.
1: Yeah, the sign was there for a reason, apparently.
0: Yes, very good reason.
1: Guy didn't want to pay attention.
2: I saw one really weird heading on there. It said, toddlers. That doesn't even seem like it makes sense.
0: And here's one from right here in Florida.
2: Ooh.
0: A man in Palm Harbor, Florida, was arrested for felony criminal mischief on May 24th after vandalizing a local marquee sign known for its puns. According to the police report, the man used bricks and branches to smash the sign, damaging the letters, message board, and interior lights. The sign belonged to a local chiropractic office, and memorable phrases included, "We never crack under pressure," "It's easier to throw out your back than your mother-in-law," "We won't stop until everyone is cracked up," and "Our Easter adjustments are egg-cellent." The message that made this man crack, "Licensed crack dealer." The arrest report indicates that the man thought the statement was illegal, but court records do not corroborate that claim. He remains detained while he awaits a further court hearing.
1: All right, thank you very much.
2: What you got, John? All right. What's this?
1: Yeah, I saw on the news they're trying to develop a downtown Claremont now, which never been. Yeah, and you should see they're talking on the news to this guy who was the cool developer spokesperson.
0: Mm.
1: He had a beard, glasses, and he used it. No, I didn't see any ink, but he had a beard, glasses, and was using the word cool. A lot. Like, it's going to be a cool downtown.
2: I don't get it.
1: No, you may not. Also, I see the war is unpopular with Americans due to inflation. Because there's shortage of some goods and some are more expensive.
0: Oil prices are up.
1: Oil prices
0: go up.
1: Oh, that's right. That's what affects all the goods coming shipped or on truck, train, whatever. How about that, like, I didn't hear any of these reasons, that it's going to bite us in the ass, that it was unnecessary, that we shouldn't have done it, that it's wrong, that it seems immoral, and
0: we attacked first without warning.
1: We attacked
0: Pearl
1: first
0: Harbor
1: for
0: style.
1: No reason. And all the rest of the world has condemned it. I mean, there's nothing necessary or good about that. Being in Iran, I don't see it.
0: Well, don't forget, Trump tore up that nuclear agreement that they signed in 2015.

0: between us, Iran, and several, like China and Russia and France and Germany and everybody. He tore it up. So now we're bombing them.
1: Yeah, another great idea. Byron Donalds. Oh,
2: I'm Byron Donalds, and I approve this message. Yeah,
1: I'm Byron Donalds, and I'm an idiot.
2: And you guys are going down, just like prices.
1: Yeah, that's what he says.
2: Old man still got it.
0: No, you never had it, Byron.
1: So Byron Donalds' running mate is bilingual. This was on Channel 2. So he will appeal to Florida's Hispanic voters. I just have never got that. I'm not voting for anybody because they're from Michigan or because they're from Puerto Rico or because they speak a certain language or because they're male or female or have a hip beard or none of that. I mean, you think I'm going to vote for somebody because they're Irish or German or from Michigan, Wisconsin, Florida, Nevada, or Illinois? I don't get that. You think that many people are like that, Don?
0: There are a lot of stupid Americans out there.
1: Guy speaks Spanish, man. I'm going to vote for him. He's got my interests. Eat me.
0: This guy, this Avila, I think is his name is.
1: Yeah.
0: He was one of the guys behind the Don't Say Gay Act. You know, the
1: he's
0: stop
1: a punk.
0: Woke.
1: He's another puss.
0: Typical Trump Republican.
1: Who has been described as the toy department of life?
2: Who?
0: I don't know.
1: I'm asking you guys if you've heard that one.
0: Toy department of life?
1: Yeah, I haven't heard that.
0: Toys R Us? No, that's gone. I have no idea.
1: And like I said, every time you say, it's inevitable. It's the future. Can't fight progress.
2: It means the opposite, and it's terrible.
1: Not all this crap that is called progress is progress. Not all updates and redos are good or necessary. Oh, and now the biggest day coming up in sports history. Ever, DraftKings, yeah,
0: oh,
1: live in all 50 states.
2: Woo!
1: Don, check this out. Is that the biggest day in sports history, yes or no?
0: Of course not.
1: Because I can think of 400 more. Let me give you a couple examples, a couple names. Ty Cobb, Ricky Henderson, Pete Rose, Bart Starr, Magic Johnson. I mean, you know, a twinight doubleheader with three grand slams in the two games in Milwaukee. Come on, that all those are more sports history. DraftKings live in all 50 states. I've been seeing the ads.
0: Yeah.
1: It's coming.
0: Yeah.
1: You're uncool if you're not along for the ride.
0: I'm not. I guess I'm uncool.
1: I am totally uncool. Totally. It's something I am as well proud of. That is so lame, man.
2: Modify to do a couple more road speed limits.
1: Yes,
2: when you're done.
1: I do, because I'm not done. Thank you.
2: Well, I said when you're done.
1: Palm Beach.
2: I said when you're done.
1: Palm Beach Airport name change.
0: Yes.
1: Nice. Isn't that great? Now it's called Trump Airport.
0: President Donald J. Trump Airport.
1: And I heard somebody say this on the news. I did not get to write down a name or a situation, but whatever they're going to do is whatever they're going to do.
2: That's not really a big deal.
1: Okay. Reasons not to play football in August in Florida. I will now give you the reasons. One, too hot. Two, it's storming every day. Three, and this could be the biggest one, it's not football season. Why does football season keep inching up more and
0: money.
1: More?
2: True,
0: money.
2: True,
1: yeah,
2: and
1: it's
2: more
1: just
2: true.
1: That's the whole reason. That's so gross.
2: It's going to be either so hot out, like 100 degrees, or so cold and rainy out, like 50 degrees, pouring showers, and it's not even football season. So why the heck are we playing football?
1: I just don't see football in August in Florida. It just is, and especially with things getting hotter and hotter, as they seem to be. I guess we'll get more of an indicator next summer, because this summer was a lot of 97s and 98s, yeah. More so than usual, it seemed like. And finally, if you're a business anywhere but the ones I've been seeing are on Park Avenue that have your doors wide open all summer. And Don, did we tell you we did an informal survey and got some responses?
0: No.
1: Yeah. Larry, what are some of the responses we got? Larry, what are some of the responses we got?
2: From what? I don't know what you're talking about.
1: Remember we went to the businesses that had their doors open in June, July, and August?
2: We don't want our customers to feel trapped.
1: Can you believe that one? Yeah, they'll feel trapped. I don't know if they thought of this on the spot or...
0: Sounds like.
1: If they had a meeting and were like, you know, most stores people go in when the door closes, everybody feels trapped. I know I've been like that my whole life. Any store I go in, I immediately feel trapped if the door closes.
0: Mm-hmm.
1: And Larry, do you remember any of the other lame reasons?
2: No, but I will say we should do one of those again, Johnny, and really, like, this time dress up a little better to get the point across. I could get my safety patrol.
1: All right, sounds good. Some of the other reasons were, safety patrol outfit would work.
0: There we go.
2: The AC.
1: And a tape recorder. Some of the other reasons were people think we're closed. Really? Now, for the last 100
0: sign on the door.
1: Yeah, you're right.
2: Come in, we're open.
1: And chances are, if it's 1 p.m. on a Thursday and you're a business on Park Avenue, guess what? You're pretty much everything there is open. I mean, it's not like they acted like they were solving some mystery.
0: It's marketing psychology. The open doors. Yeah, we're open. Come on in.
1: Oh, and what's even just now taken over everywhere, I guess. Welcome in. Don't do that to me. Welcome in. And the one at Walgreens is automated. Welcome to Walgreens.
0: Oh, God.
1: And the employees at Walgreens said it's driving them up the wall.
0: I'll bet.
1: They have nightmares.
0: Yeah.
1: I know I covered that before, but I just went into Walgreens recently. And welcome to Walgreens. Like, that should have been shot down at the first mention. Hey, let's have a recording.
2: It should have never been a thing to begin with.
1: Right, exactly. So when people walk in, they go, welcome to Walgreens. Somebody should have said, no, next. But instead, somebody went, JR, that's great. Yes. We got to do that.
0: Genius, boss. Genius.
1: Yeah, it was, man, I wish I would have thought of that. So good. Mm-hmm. All right, WPRK, Larry Apple, Don, Johnny Garlic.
2: I got a couple things first. Some more.
1: You have 1 minute. All right, Go right ahead.
2: Few roads for speed limits. Let's do Interstate 95. I'd say, this time I'll just do it. I'd say 60 miles per hour speed limit for that road. I'd say 65 miles per hour limit for Interstate 75. I'd say safer state road 1702. Oh, yeah. Like, Interstate 80, probably about 70, so rural area.
1: All right, thank you very much. We'll see you guys in a couple weeks. And Larry Apple, Don, Johnny
0: we'll be
1: Garlic.
0: Off next week, JG.
1: Yes.
0: Okay.
1: WPRK.
0: See you in 2 weeks.
2: See ya.
1: And Aaron's up next. Don't forget Phil tonight.
2: 6 minutes or longer.
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Theologians from Wilco, Seth Avett, and Jessica Lee Mayfield covering Between the Bars. Stephen Wilson covering Lord of the Reedy River. Girl from the North Country from the Secret Machines, which was immediately preceded by Moby and Almost Home and Palms, started the show and the set off with Antarctic Handshake. 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